0: Springs, cloud clearing at 19 degrees, and for Wyben, Thursday Island, mostly sunny at 29. And if you have a story or news you want to share, or if there's something happening in your community that you want to let us know about, you can always drop an email to news@nirs.org.au. That's news@nirs.org.au. Or message us on Facebook, Instagram, or LinkedIn. And that's been the latest from NIRS News. Thanks for joining me.
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Friday, July the 10th. TGIF, everybody. Happy Friday. Hope your morning's going well so far. Let's have a look at the weather, shall we? It's about 13 degrees out there at the moment, and it's going to get all the way up to 19 degrees today here in Boorloo. It'll be partly cloudy, though. Chance of a bit of morning fog. In fact, there is a road weather alert, so medium chance of showers most likely in the afternoon. There'll be light winds becoming south to southwesterly, 15 to 20 kilometres per hour in the early afternoon, and then becoming lighter in the late afternoon. Fire danger has no rating. UV will be moderate. We'll get a minimum of 7 degrees tonight, and then back up to 18 degrees and becoming cloudy for Saturday, and 18 and partly cloudy for Sunday, 19 and sunny for Monday, 21 and sunny for Tuesday, 24 and sunny for Wednesday, and 22 and showers for Thursday. Don't forget the SMS line. There's plenty of room for yours. You've still got about 23 minutes left to get one in. Here's King Stingray looking out.

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1: Now it's about 14 and a half minutes past 8 o'clock. I have Grace from Main Roads Traffic on the line. Morning, Grace. What's happening out there?
2: Good morning. Well, we do have some fog over the road in the metro area. Roads affected do include the Kwinana Freeway, Tonkin Highway, Roe Highway and surrounding areas. Please switch your headlights on, ensure a safe braking distance and allow extra travel time. The freeway southbound's busy Warwick Road to Reed Highway. The northbound runs slow at Anketell Road to Rawley Road at the moment, flowing the rest of the way into the city. Please drive safely. That is the latest from Main Roads.
1: Thank you, Grace. Okay, you guys, a quick look at the SMS line. You've still got about 15 minutes to get one in. Here's the Rolling Stones, Emotional Rescue.

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1: Yes, it is too, and it's about 19 minutes past 8 o'clock now on Noongar Radio. I'll have news coming up for you pretty shortly. There's still room on that text line if you want to get in. Here's the baby animals. Early warning.

0: Kaya, the City of Rockingham invites you to celebrate Ngarrikwek on Noongar Boodja at our free community day. Danju Nidja Murray Bird Up, together in Rockingham. 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
4: Hey guys, Alana Kennedy here from the Matildas for RAD. Being part of any team means that each person tries their hardest to make sure they're the winners and not rely on other players while they slack off. Being the designated driver is much the same. It's about being a team player and staying off the drink that night so that you can get your teammates home safely. Here's how it works. One weekend, you're the designated driver. Then the following weekend, one of your mates is, and so on. Will you be the designated driver tonight?
5: This is ANU's Western Australia. I'm Lee Harrison. Premier Roger Cook is expected to today announce an MP who was elected just 16 months ago as his latest member of cabinet. Lansdale MP Daniel Pastorelli is expected to replace outgoing stalwart Paul Papalia when the Labor caucus meets early this afternoon. Mr. Pastorelli won the

0: designated driver, then the following weekend, one of your mates is, and so on. Will you be the designated driver tonight?
1: This is ANU's Western Australia. I'm Lee Harrison. Premier Roger Cook is expected to today announce an MP who was elected just 16 months ago as his latest member of cabinet. Lansdale MP Daniel Pastorelli is expected to replace outgoing stalwart Paul Papalia when the Labor caucus meets early this afternoon. Mr. Pastorelli won the safe Labor seat of Lansdale at the last state election and was parachuted into the role as cabinet secretary. Reporter Gary Adsheed says Kimberley MP Davina Diana is expected to step in into the secretary role, avoiding a messy factional fight.
2: He's from the right, Davina Diana's from the left, the ANWU. She'll become a cabinet secretary. That's a pretty good achievement, and she'll be more than happy with that, given that it probably means that she'll be in the cabinet next time around.
1: Meanwhile, the state government's revealed their candidate to contest the seat of Secret Harbour in the upcoming by-election. 33-year-old Georgia Tree has been with the Labor Party since 2013 and has spent several years working as a political adviser for Federal MP Madeleine King. She's thanked outgoing Minister Paul Papalia for his long contribution to their electorate.
3: I grew up in Warmbra. I went to Warmbra Community High School. I've lived or worked in this community my whole life. It's a nice full circle moment for me because Paul was my Member of Parliament when I was at high school, so I first met him in my political and legal class in Year 11. So thank you so much, Paul.
1: Police have charged a Rivervale man over a serious crash which left a 64-year-old woman seriously injured. The man's accused of riding a bicycle along a footpath on Morrison Road in Midland when he crashed into the woman who was crossing the road. She was knocked unconscious and was then rushed to hospital for treatment, while the 53-year-old man allegedly rode away. The man was arrested at a home in Rivervale. He's facing several serious offences, including driving causing grievous bodily harm, breach of bail and drug possession. To sport now, Fremantle have pulled off one of the great comebacks to record a 38-point win over Sydney at Perth Stadium last night. After being held goalless to half-time, the Dockers responded with a 15-goal, 100-point second half to take the win. Defender Jordan Clark says there was never any worry from the players.
4: No, that's not trouble. I mean, we're still having shots on goal. We just couldn't king them through the big ones. So most of the game was looking the right way. And I can't remember what game it was, but we had one of these a few weeks ago. And we're well aware that we need 120 minutes of our football to challenge teams. And that's what we did.
1: The Dockers are now two games clear at the top of the AFL ladder. It'll be an all-Czech final in the women's draw at Wimbledon. Karolina Muchova will take on Linda Noskova. Disappointment for all Aussie pair Mark Polmans and Storm Hunter. They lost the mixed doubles final in three sets. This is ANU's Western Australia.
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7: Yes, and it's about 27 minutes to 9 o'clock now on Noongar Radio for Friday, July the 10th. Happy Friday morning to you all. I hope you're taking it easy out there on the roads. It looks a bit dangerous out there. Let's see now, and that's my last look at the text lines for the week. Here's Rob Thomas, Little Wonders.

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1: And it's almost 18 minutes to 9 o'clock and I've got Grace from Main Roads Traffic Online. Morning, Grace. What's happening out there?
2: Good morning, Mark. Well, we have a crash on the Mitchell Freeway northbound just after Loftus Street in West Leederville. The right lanes are closed by incident response and the traffic is heavy on the approach. Please allow for a safe merge. A breakdown on the Kwinana Freeway northbound at Berrigan Drive as well. The vehicle in the right emergency lane. There are no delays there. Please just slow down and proceed with caution. And some fog does remain in the metro area, affecting Kwinana Freeway, Tonkin Highway, Roe Highway and surrounding areas. Please switch your headlights on and ensure a safe braking distance. Drive safely. That's the latest from Main Roads.
1: Thank you, Grace. Okay, you guys. Yes, good advice. Drive safely. Braking distance. Do you ever notice that? People on their phones are very, very slow to react. Get off your phones. Is travelling well where he's end of the line?

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1: Nomad Radio. Yeah, it's about 9:30 now on Nomad Radio. News will be coming up shortly. Trendy Trev on after that. Let's see now. What else is happening? A few things. Like continuous war in the Middle East. That's a very strange thing that's going on over there. But then again, look what's in charge. Good grief. I hope you have a great weekend. Pay attention to what's going on out there and each other. Look after yourself. Keep looking up. There's plenty to see. I'll be back on Monday at 6. Have a great weekend, you mob. Here's the herd. A few things.

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1: We're here for the long summer days and the torrential downpours. 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We're here for all of it. The good and the not so good. 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

0: Hey there, Harrison Peterson here from NIRS News, coming to you from the lands of the Yuggera and Turrbal peoples. For the first time since being elected, the Prime Minister won't give a keynote address during this year's Garma Festival. The festival's organiser, the Yothu Yindi Foundation, has confirmed Anthony Albanese won't be taking part. Instead, the Minister for Indigenous Australians, Malindiri McCarthy, and Foreign Affairs Minister Penny Wong will attend. The festival starts on Friday, the 31st of July, and runs until the 4th of August. South Australian police are investigating reports an elderly person died after a failed 000 call during this week's Telstra outage. They say they were first notified by a social media post from Liberal Senator Carrian Little. Telstra says it's fixed the 000 issue and it's helping police with their investigation. As the US and Iran continue to launch strikes in the Persian Gulf, the Australian government is urging them to return to negotiations. Foreign Affairs Minister Penny Wong has told the ABC the world wants peace in the region.
1: The world really is looking to this ceasefire to hold, to firm up. The world wants to see an end to this conflict, not just for the peoples of the region, but because of the effect on the global economy, on energy markets, and on the hip pocket of so many people around the world, including Australians.
0: Iranian state media is reporting Iran has been hit by more strikes, but a US official says it's not behind the latest attacks. Tehran has also targeted multiple US bases in Kuwait, Qatar, and Bahrain. An academy that looks into supporting young Indigenous women who want to work in STEM has been nominated for a National NAIDOC Award. Details and other stories after this.
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3: Program sponsor.
0: The manager of an Indigenous academy helping young women get into science, technology, engineering and mathematics says it's a huge honour to have her program nominated for a National NAIDOC Award.
4: To be recognised by MOB is the greatest honour. It absolutely is. We've won numerous awards for various different things in the past, but this one here totally tops the cake and we're absolutely thrilled.
0: That's Kalkadoon woman Kim Dybul from the CSIRO's Young Indigenous Women STEM Academy. Ms Dybul says close to 700 women have gone through the academy. It's in the running for the Innovation Award alongside 17 by 16 CDP Youth Collective and Bars Behind Me. The winner will be announced on the 15th of August. In soccer, French star Kylian Mbappe scored his 8th goal at the World Cup in his side's 2-0 win over Morocco in their quarter-final. France scored both of its goals in the second half.
5: Here's Dembele. Ousmane Dembele has hit the bottom corner. And France are heading for the final four.
0: That's the call of France's second goal on the World Cup website. France will play the winner of tomorrow's quarterfinal between Spain and Belgium in the semifinals. In tennis, America's Coco Gauff has been beaten in her semifinal at Wimbledon. Carolina Mukova beat Gauff in 3 sets, 2-6, 6-1, 7-6. It will be an all-Czech final. Linda Noskova defeated the Ukraine's Marta Kozyk in straight sets, 6-4, 6-4, in the other semifinal. In AFL, the Fremantle Dockers didn't kick a goal in the first half for the first time in club history, but they rallied to beat the Sydney Swans by 38 points last night in Perth. The Dockers booted 9 goals in the final quarter to win 15-21-111 to 10-13-73. Josh Trakey led Fremantle with 4 goals, while Charlie Curnow kicked 5 goals for the Swans. And that's been the latest from NIRS News. If you have a news story or tip to send our way, you can always send an email to news@nirs.org.au.
6: 10th of July, word for the day, Ketalangwaida. Know this, my beloved brothers, Let every person be quick to hear, slow to speak, slow to anger. James 1:19 ESV. Dear friends and family, James the Lord's brother says we should all try to hear and listen, no angry reply. Father, forgive them, we hear Jesus cry. 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
1: Yes, a very good morning, your Daily Mob. Welcome back to your daily program, National Talk Black. Trendy Trev here, Murray from the Curry. I'm coming to you from Yarrabah, community of Yarrabah, for the OB Outdoor Broadcast for NAIDOC, Yarrabah Community NAIDOC Celebrations for 2026. Don't forget the deadly theme, 50 years of deadly, and it is deadly over here. Blue skies, sun is out, it is beautiful over here. A bit windy. Murray started with an afro, lost all that, but come and join us over here in Yarrabah, here all day till about 4:30 this afternoon. A lot of entertainment, a lot of things going on, and don't forget we are celebrating 50 years of NATO. Too deadly to see. Have your say and yarn up strong. We're doing that via yarning with the mob here on community. So you can't ring in, but we'll be yarning with all the mob here at Bishop Malcolm Park. And look, thank you for tuning in, and a big shout out to all First Nations radio station across this beautiful country. I'd like to acknowledge traditional owners of the land where we broadcast on, Gungangi mob. Thank you very much having us on your country. And our MC here at the function is Barry Gibbs. Shout out Barry Gibbs. Barry Cedric. There it is. Barry Gibbs. He's the black version of Barry of the Bee Gees. Barry Gibbs. Barry Cedric. Too deadly. So I'm catching up with Deadly Mob here for National Talk Black. Yarn up strong here, the Murray from the Curry. And like I said, a big shout out to First Nation people, traditional owners of the beautiful country of Yarrabah. Fantastic to see. And speaking of mob on country, I'm going to catch up a yarn now with Deadly Sister. We're talking Amy Woodan. The Woodan word, sacred water, that means. And she's a councillor of Yarrabah. And a very good morning, Amy. How are you, my sister?
2: Good morning.
1: Good to see you, sister. Good to see you, my sister. Before you start, let the mob know who your mob, where you from.
2: I'm a proud Yidindi woman. And
1: yep.
2: From Yarrabah,
1: thank you. Yep.
2: Yeah, beautiful place called Yarrabah.
1: And thank you for having us on your country.
2: My uncle is Pete Hyde.
1: Pete Hyde, Uncle Boomy.
2: Yeah.
1: Uncle Boomy.
2: Yeah,
1: beautiful.
2: Him, deadly man.
1: He was there last night at Kayaf at the opening, and he did the welcome to country.
2: Oh.
1: He deadly old fella.
2: Yeah,
1: and he kept talking until he think of something to say.
2: Yes,
1: love yarn.
2: On and on.
1: Yeah. A big shout out to my sister. So you're council with Yarrabah. It's a 4-year term. You're 2 years into it. First time running as a councillor. How are you enjoying the journey, my sister?
2: I'm learning every day.
1: We are, yes.
2: Yes, every day.
1: We are students for life.
2: Students for life.
1: It's what they say. So, just like myself...

0: I'm wearing that hat for Cairns Regional Council. And like me and you, new kids on the block, got our training wheels on, but you learn as you go.
1: Yeah, you learn as you go and you engage. And you're coming to this big celebration today, 50 years of
0: celebration of NAIDOC. Yes, which is great. It's a great vehicle when we talk about NAIDOC. Yeah. And we talk about NAIDOC Week. And we blackfellas celebrate NAIDOC 365 days a year, 24/7.
1: We've got that black skin,
0: and that's forever.
1: Guided by our elders.
0: I love
1: that. That's our strength, and listening to them.
0: So true.
1: That's for our future generations to engage, listen, and show respect.
0: Yes.
1: And be responsible. Yeah.
0: And they're watching us. And look, I will compliment you because we talk about our young ones watching us. Let's talk about your beautiful daughter, Shanae Neal. She's out there, influencer. She's out there. She was the MC last night at KIAF with Uncle Boomy on stage. You have family there operating.
1: Yes, designing their own clothes.
0: Thank you. Yeah, designing her own clothes. Shoes. Yeah. That's right.
1: Oh,
0: and she modeled that last night.
1: Yeah, she's too funny, eh, that girl?
0: She's funny.
1: She's definitely.
0: But there's beautiful upbringing. Thank you very much.
1: Yes, thank you very much.
0: Beautiful hubby. Big shout out there.
1: Yes, Mullaneel.
0: Mullaneel. Big shout out. She is grabbing today's social media by storm, using it as a tool to promote herself or promote her culture.
1: That's it.
0: And so when we talk about our young ones respecting and learning off us.
1: Well, that's how Shanae grew up, learning, respecting, listening as well.
0: Yes. Yeah. Well, her beautiful father, your husband, was the mayor of Yarrabah.
1: Well, travelling down the east coast, Yarrabah to Melbourne to Yarrabah, back and forth for 35 years.
0: Yeah.
1: Yeah, taking all the kids on the journey.
0: Yes.
1: Yeah, cover dancing, stories.
0: That's right. And there's the learning. So look, congratulations there with Shanae Neal. Big shout out my sister. Now for those who just joined us, Brother Trevor Tim here, Trinity Trevor Murray from the Curry, yarn up here on National Talk Black, coming to you live from Yarrabah Community NAIDOC celebrations, 50 years of Deadly at Bishop Malcolm Park. We're here to 4:30 this evening. Come and join us. And I'm having the Deadly Yarn with Councillor Yarrabah Amy Woodern. And now, Amy, we got the Mayor Daryl Sexton. Will he be joining us here today?
1: Yeah, he should be down here quite shortly.
0: Beautiful. Now, with him as the mayor, how many councillors on board with the Yarrabah community?
1: Well, we have Deputy Mayor Michael Sands.
0: Big shout out, Michael Sands.
1: Other councillors, Councillor Esron Mega.
0: Esron.
1: And Councillor Brian.
0: And Councillor Brian.
1: Yeah, Underwood.
0: Brian Underwood, okay.
1: Yeah.
0: Esron Mega and Brian Underwood, beautiful. So here you are, like myself. First,
1: and CEO Michael Miller.
0: CEO, big shout out Michael Miller. So it's a team effort in running a beautiful community like Yarrabah, and that's what it's all about, isn't it? We got to get it together.
1: Yes.
0: It's a team effort, isn't it?
1: Yes.
0: Yeah. So would you be keen to run again, like in 2 years' time, new election, 2028, would you be keen to run again, Amy?
1: Yeah, I'll be keen.
0: Yeah, good.
1: But
0: likewise, I'm thinking the same thing.
1: Yep,
0: enjoy the journey. Still learning as we go along. But I always say, fake it till you make it, you know. Learn as we go along, and like I said, we're students for life. It's
1: walk it till you talk it.
0: Walk it till you talk it. Nah, love that. How did it come for you? Did you wake up one morning thinking, you know what, I'm going to run for council?
1: Well, I'm quite shy. Well, I'm coming out now.
0: Okay, coming out now. Yeah. How did it happen for you?
1: Well, I woke up one morning and my husband Errol Neal
0: Muller, what do you reckon for
1: he
0: you?
1: He said, Amy, you should stand for council.
0: Will
1: vote for me. And he said,
0: was this like a couple hour yarn or what? Was this a couple of days yarn or
1: no
0: what?
1: It's just that, you know, husband and wife.
0: Okay, yarn them.
1: Stop there.
0: Leave
1: no
0: it
1: more
0: there.
1: Comments.
0: No more comments,
1: But the next day, I realized.
0: Next day?
1: Yeah.
0: You realise, or did he come to you again?
1: No, when he said it, I started to
0: think about it.
1: Yeah.
0: And so you made the decision.
1: I made the decision, and I didn't know how much effort you're going to put into it.
0: Yeah, sure, rightio.
1: Yeah, the campaigning posters,
0: yeah, that sort of stuff. Yeah.
1: Yeah.
0: And then you got elected.
1: Yes.
0: So there you are, and probably like me,

0: my first day in chambers. Here I am as a councillor, first ever Indigenous councillor for Cairns Regional Council. See, my sister, you in your own community, black mayor, black councillors, then the other side of the coin, there I am in society, a township like Cairns. Well, the only black fella, but when Amy's everywhere. Amy Eden said to me when campaigning, she said to me, Amy, that Trevor, if you get in, you'll be the first Indigenous councillor ever for Canterbury Council. And I thought, that's not right. I argued the point, but she said, state and federal, yes, but not local. My next question, Amy, to her was, sister, I said, how long Cairns been run for? She can 148 years. I can knock off. Sad. Very sad. So when I got elected, I said to the CEO, can you confirm I'm the first ever Indigenous councillor for Cairns Regional Council? She reckoned, Amy, she reckoned, Trevor, we checked as far as back when you guys were called aldermans. I can insist if you're checking that far back, we weren't even recognised. So here I am, councillor, just happened to be black.
1: Wow, too deadly, my
0: brother. Yeah, sister, so that's what it's all about. But look, I've enjoyed the journey, still learning as I go along.
1: That's it.
0: But I just ask all the questions. If I don't understand, please, sorry. Can you repeat that and then open the layman's turn? Talk to me.
1: That's
0: What's
1: it.
0: That mean? What are we talking about here?
1: Yeah.
0: So I just ask the questions and we learn as we go along.
1: Yes,
0: my sister?
1: That's correct.
0: Would you look at mayor? The fan go up? Not just that. I would say too, like, run again second term?
1: Mm-hmm.
0: They may look at me if that's the case.
1: Yeah.
0: But otherwise, I'm just enjoying the journey.
1: Yeah.
0: Yeah, good on you. So, we're talking about Shanae, your beautiful daughter out there, influencer.
1: Mm-hmm.
0: How many children you got?
1: Nine children.
0: Nine children?
1: Yeah.
0: Darling, that's a basketball team with four on the bench. Where does Shanae sit? Where does Shanae sit?
1: In the middle.
0: In the middle. Oh, so she would say black sheep? She's a black sheep?
1: Yeah.
0: Are all your children alive and fired up like her?
1: No, I think we all go to her.
0: Oh, yeah. So she would
1: so
0: be...
1: So she's in between and she made this like
0: she's
1: a...
0: She's a glue.
1: She made this like a...
0: A pyramid.
1: Yeah, pyramid. So she's on
0: all
1: top.
0: All the family go to her.
1: Yeah, we're on the side.
0: All the family go to her and all on the side.
1: And she's going to fight with her dad down the bottom. That's,
0: yeah, that's right.
1: Yellow.
0: That's right, exactly. Oh, look, that is deadly, my sister.
1: No, well,
0: Amy Wooden, Councillor Amy Wooden.
1: Wudan?
0: Yep. Wudan. That means sacred water.
1: Yes.
0: Where Wudan come from, my sister?
1: Wudan come from Yidindi.
0: Yidindi.
1: Yidindi.
0: That's your
1: language.
0: Tribal mob, all right?
1: Yes.
0: So your beautiful husband, big shout out, Malaneel.
1: Malaneel.
0: Who is mob?
1: His mob is Mother Kangandi.
0: Kangandi.
1: And Father Kukudangan.
0: Okay, rightio. Thank you, thank you. So, how you mob in hookup? Were you both in Yarraba community?
1: Yarraba community.
0: Went to school together? What? You still owe your tax money and just fell in love then or what?
1: No.
0: The yarn was deadly.
1: It's
0: meant,
1: the
0: to
1: community partnership.
0: Meant to be.
1: Partnership.
0: Meant to be. And look at that shy individual out there, the MC of NAIDOC celebration in Yarraba.
1: Wow.
0: Barry Cedric. He's shy individual, isn't he? He's slowly coming out of his shell, and we're probably jamming his music here on BBM like we always do. Amy Councillor, thank you very much. Good yarning with you.
1: Thank
0: Enjoy
1: you.
0: That journey. Keep doing what you're doing. We'll keep in touch.
1: Yes, yes.
0: Big shout out to your beautiful family and your beautiful husband there.
1: Thank
0: Mala Neil, big shout out, brother. And we will talk soon. Thank you for having us all in your country.
1: Thank you.
0: All right, my sister, T. Deadly. A beautiful yarn there with Councillor Amy Woodham from Yarraba. And a big shout out to the Mayor, Daryl Sexton, and also CEO, Michael Miller, and also Deputy Mayor, Michael Sands. And a big shout out to the council as well. Beautiful yarn. Thank you so very much. Stay tuned. Your daily program, National Talk Black, Trendy Trev, OB, Outdoor Broadcast, coming to you live from Yarraba Community, NAIDOC Celebration. 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

0: Tidelia Mob, welcome back live here to your outdoor broadcast, National Talk Black. Trendy Trev here, Murray from the Curry. I'm coming to you live from the beautiful community of Yarraba. NAIDOC celebrations, here we are, blue skies, wind is blowing nicely and sun shining. It is so deadly. Come on down. We're over here at Bishop Malcolm Park here at 4:30 this afternoon. A lot of entertainment. They just had the march from the waterfront right down here to Bishop Malcolm Park, and it is alive and kicking. It is too deadly. Seeing beautiful people here at the Deadly Yarn with Councillor Amy Wooden from Yarraba, and it was a beautiful yarn talking about her journey as first time as a councillor. And now we're going to catch up a yarn now with my beautiful Auntie Loyla Lasley, and who's a project committee officer, and she's with Menzies School of Health Research. And a very good morning, my auntie. How are you?
1: Good, thank you.
0: Good to see you. Before we start, darling, can you let the mob know who your mob, where you're from, please?
1: Okay, so my family is originally from the Torres Strait. Yes. So we have connections with Badu Island, Moa Island, and Wyben, and also Narapai. So Thursday and Horn Island.
0: Beautiful, darling. Thank you very much. Now, we do have connection there, my auntie. Just paint that tree. In regard, they say six degrees of separation with blackfellas only two. Yeah. Join the dots and we're connected. So just paint the picture for our listeners out there, our connection through my beautiful mother with me in spirit. Are we talking the Aladi, the Raymond, the Sedan? That's the tree we're talking about, our connection,
1: yes,
0: auntie?
1: Yes, definitely.
0: So just paint that picture then.
1: Okay, so from the Aladi side of the family, my great-grandfather was Innocencio Riladi.
0: Yes.
1: And he married Teresa Raymond.
0: Okay, there you go.
1: So we are connected in that way. So my father and your grandfather are brothers.
0: Brothers, there it is.
1: So.
0: And hence my mother's maiden name was Raymond. Married my beautiful father, Murray from the Curry, Timo. So mum gave me my second name as Raymond, Trevor Raymond Tim. So they carry the blood name.
1: Okay.
0: So there's our connection. Darling, good to see you. So you always been based in Darwin, but you moved over to Canterbury with your job. But Menzies School of Health Research is in Darwin as well.
1: Yes, that's
0: paint the picture.
1: Based.
0: Let's talk about the job, the occupation. As a project community officer, what do you do, Auntie?
1: So I'm more or less on at the moment as an advisor. So I've worked 30 years with Menzies School of Health Research.
0: Mm.
1: And like I say, over that period of time, I've worked on a lot of projects,
0: yes,
1: all different projects. So what I say to people, I've helped research the whole body. The only part of the body I haven't researched at the moment is the bottom of the soles of my feet.
0: Okay, so there you go.
1: Everything.
0: The light access to soles of your feet, so you know the anatomy then.
1: Oh, most definitely. I actually grew up here, born and raised here in Cairns.
0: Yes.
1: Went to Machin's Beach Primary School, then Cairns High School, and then did my nurse's training at Cairns Base.
0: Yes.
1: Back in the day.
0: Yes.
1: And then went to the Territory there for 50 years and did my Aboriginal health workers course, and now of course we're Aboriginal and Torres Strait Islander practitioners.
0: Beautiful, fantastic. Now, Menzies, did that originate from Darwin?
1: They started up there. It was originally on research in Indigenous peoples, so mainly the top end. Now that Menzies has expanded, we've actually got research in Leicester Timor, and also we do, like, we had projects in Thailand,
0: yes,
1: Papua New Guinea, all across the top end of Australia. So from the top Broome, Kimberley's, all the way up to the Torres Strait, and of course North Queensland here as well.
0: So when we're talking research, are we talking about interviews, yarns? Are we talking about diseases? Are we talking about communication with doctors? Are we talking about communication with Queensland Health or Northern Territory Health? Is that the process?
1: Yeah, so one of my main reasons working with Menzies is, like, as you

0: So I put it like a go-between.
1: Yes.
0: So with the knowledge of my culture and also an experience and have had the pleasure of experiencing the cultures from the Aboriginal people up in the Northern Territory.
1: Yep.
0: So speaking some of the language as well as my own language from the Torres Strait, so that's helped me and with my health or training, medical
1: background, that's right.
0: And so just interpreting all the health jargon, I suppose.
1: Jargon.
0: Yeah.
1: But the number one ingredient is you being a black woman. Talking
0: yes.
1: to black people, you can't be black on black.
0: Nah.
1: You know what I mean? If you do research, let's have yarns with mob.
0: Yep.
1: And
0: yep.
1: if mob is yarning with mob, yep. you'll get the right information and you get the relaxed and true information.
0: Most definitely. And you'll get more more feedback, more information.
1: More engagement.
0: And yeah, definitely.
1: Yeah.
0: And, you know, my first going to communities, my very first thing I talk about

0: one ingredient is you being a black woman. Talking to black people, you can't be black on black.
1: Nah.
0: You know what I mean? If you do research, let's have yarns with mob.
1: Yep.
0: And
1: yep.
0: if mob is yarning with mob, yep. you'll get the right information and yep. you get the relaxed and true information.
1: Most definitely. And you'll get more feedback, more information.
0: More engagement.
1: And definitely. Yeah. And, you know, my first going to community, my very first thing I talk about to the, I go to the elders.
0: Mm.
1: And then when I get, like, to know the people, they earn their trust and that.
0: Yes.
1: And then the next subject is, apart from the health issues they have there, is food.
0: Food, koi. That's right. Or make that big belly full then while that yarn is happening, which is deadly.
1: So up there, Yolngu Mata, which is one of the main languages in Arnhem Land, they say Main Mak Nata.
0: Which is koi, which is food.
1: Yeah.
0: And that opens the door, doesn't it?
1: Most definitely.
0: Beautiful. So then we're talking about relationship and connection with mob. And then, you know what I mean? There's friendship, there's trust there.
1: Yes.
0: You know what I mean?
1: Yes, yeah. And it's amazing because, like, going from North Queensland to the Territory, and I was thinking, because I know I had a lot of family up there, the Raymonds and the Seedons.
0: Yes.
1: Armats, Bonsons.
0: Yep.
1: And then, like, you just don't realise how big your family is.
0: Yeah, darling.
1: You know? So, Raymonds are one of the family that have huge numbers.
0: Mm.
1: And, I mean, you know, my mum's side, the Awain family, they want to have a gathering or a reunion on Upai on Badu Island.
0: Mm-hmm.
1: And we said, impossible.
0: Sure.
1: Badu will sink. If we had
0: too many people.
1: Badu
0: need floaties.
1: Lifeguards guy. Yeah, so, but yeah, even the Raymonds, Iladis. Iladis are like the smaller part of the family. Mm. The Raymonds and the Seedons are the big part of our family.
0: Yeah, beautiful. Yeah. Thank you. Connections everywhere. Arnie, very good to see you. So lovely to see you. And thank you for the work that you do regarding Menzies School of Health Research. Offices in Darwin and Cairns. So do you go back and forth, or are you based here in Cairns now?
1: Based in Cairns, as long as my work here with the research centre, I'm based here in Cairns.
0: Yes.
1: We do have other, at the moment we're working on the diabetes here in Cairns.
0: Yes.
1: And up in Mareeba. So we work with Mullingu up in the Tablelands, Mareeba, and we are working here at Yarrabah with the youth type 2 diabetes.
0: Okay, darling.
1: Yeah, so
0: beautiful.
1: Project.
0: And a lot of work to be done, and there's gaps galore that we're closing. Yes. Now we need to close more gaps.
1: Yeah.
0: And then we're talking about life expectancy, you know what I mean?
1: Yeah.
0: That's a big wide gap. So the work you do is so very important. But we need to engage with our mob. Our mob need to step up as well and doing their bit regarding stopping the smoking, the drinking, you know, sugar, flour.
1: Yep.
0: Not all good, but uphill battle. Enjoy that journey. Arnie, very good to see you. Keep enjoy your beautiful day. Happy NAIDOC to you.
1: Yes, happy NAIDOC to you too.
0: And big shout out there to Arnie Val over there, who's with you today.
1: Yes.
0: And we will yarn soon, Arnie.
1: Yes, no
0: Love
1: worries.
0: You.
1: Thank
0: take
1: you
0: care,
1: so
0: eh?
1: Much.
0: Love you dearly.
1: Yeah. Okay,
0: eso. Beautiful yarn there. That's Arnie Lola Lazley, our project community officer with Menzies School of Health Research, and my beautiful Arnie, connected to my beautiful mother with me in spirit. This is your daily program, National Talk Black. Trendy Trevi, Murray from the Curry, coming to you live from the beautiful community of Yarrabah. We are celebrating NAIDOC for 2026. Don't forget, 50 years of deadly. That is the theme this year, and 50 years we've been celebrating NAIDOC, but we don't do it on a weekly basis. It's 24 hours a day, 7 days a week, and it's across this beautiful country, the Big Island, Australia. 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

0: Welcome back to BBM 98.7 FM via the National Dentist Radio Service. National Talk Black with Bala Matty filling in for Trendy Trev. And he had some deadly yarns with Amy and also Aka Lola. And also right now I've got a deadly yarn here coming up with none other than Uncle Coco Wharton. Good morning, Uncle Coco.
1: Good morning, buddy. How are you?
0: Not too bad. So for our listeners out there, can you let them know who you mob and where you're from?
1: Yeah, well, I guess I'm Kuma Man from the east of Cullamulla on the Nebuyen River, up from Bree Warrina.
0: Oh, too deadly.
1: Māori country, and but been a long time traveller, activist, and community person from Brisbane to Cape York for years.
0: Yes.
1: And very fortunate to come here and have the week here with this, well, the bummer here.
0: Yes, and celebrating 50 years of Delhi for Yarraba, for NAIDOC in the park.
1: Yeah.
0: And you were part of the march this morning. How was the march?
1: Oh, look, it was it's terrific. It's walking down here. And I was at the back of the march looking down. You could see the big hill up in the back. It was a really good backdrop. All the kids and the families. It shows the pride and how strong the mob are.
0: Yes. And I think today has been a great turnout and biggest mob here down at the park. If you're not doing anything, do come down to the park. So, Uncle Coco, you've been to a lot of NAIDOCs over the years.
1: Yeah, I've been in a lot of them, I guess, since I was about 6 years old. And we go back to 1936 when the first one started. And what most people forget is that in the world of civil rights around the world is that that protest in 1936 was one of the first ever civil rights movement action in the world.
0: In the world, 1936.
1: Not in the world. Those old women and men and their husbands and William Cooper and Reed and Ferguson, they and their wives and their children. People have got to put it in perspective, you know. It's a long time before Martin Luther King and a long time before Malcolm X and a long time before Haile Selassie, and there's a long time between any of the movement. So, it's something that people have really got to acknowledge.
0: That's right. And, you know, being an activist yourself, Uncle Coco, how do you see the transition, like, over the years? Have we progressed, you know, to the future here, 2026?
1: Well, I think there's a lot more to be done. When I was 15, I think the national population was 130,000 black fellas.
0: 130,000?
1: When I was 15, and that's in the 70s. So we're just kissing a million now. But I think it's an important thing is if we get too far away from that fire, we get lost. And, we've always been a republic of 400 nations, and we respect that. So that I guess the sovereignty of each nation and the independence of each nation, and I guess that's something.

0: the night off week and it becomes more corporatized, that we can sometimes get too far away from that fire. But it's a steady, steady balance.
1: Yes.
0: But I think young people like yourself and other people, as the transition goes on, I think it's something truly to be mindful of.
1: Yes, so true. And I just had a look at the young cutty cutties here, the young pickaninnies getting involved as well. You know, being a part of the dance group and also learning how to, you know, speak their own language and being a part of this stellar community we're here today. And, you know, the transition from what it was back then to now has changed a lot, but we still got that big gap, like you said.
0: Yeah, and it's you know, we still got to remember where we sit in the world, and words like liberation, freedom and restitution, they're the language that we... Everything else is a distraction, but the ultimate goal is that if we truly have, as sovereign people, liberation, that leads to freedom. And then one of the things that help us get to that freedom is restitution.
1: Restitution.
0: I put the restitution at $1 million per black fella per year.
1: Yes.
0: And that's the cost that has to be... All the people that have made their millions and their wealth out of the country isolated us from the economic growth of the country, and to overcome that gap, that economic disparity, it equates to $1 million per black fella per year. And they're the three words that we should be focusing on, is that liberation, the freedom and the restitution.
1: Yes. And today looks a great turnout, and you know, diverse here a little bit as well, so it might look like some mob come from Cairns.
0: True.
1: To be a part, be a part of this daily event here today.
0: Yeah.
1: And I think it's an awesome turnout, and you know, the community showing out for another community, and it's always good for them to showcase, you know, the love and respect for our culture that we have here today. And I think it's a daily turn. All the kids here running around having a bit of fun.
0: Well, I've been looking at the photos from around the country, and you've got Tamworth, mob in Tamworth.
1: Yes.
0: Mob in Cullamulla, my mob out there, they have a little march. And all the little country towns, so it's that satellite and people claiming the day and being able to actually show the inclusiveness in that, and their connection is a big thing. And you know, and them old men and women back then, you know, I guess they knew that it would develop and it changes and it takes different things, but I think it's still important that we have the debate about where we're going to, where we need to go to.
1: Yes.
0: And highlight those things, because I guess the world that we're getting into now is, you know, we've got idiots like Pauline Hanson and Donald Trump and them, and they're governing and trying to shove the racial disharmony and the race card around the world and really create problems. But I think it's a time of humanity where humanity around the world it talks a different language to hate, and I think it's really our communities, particularly communities like Yarrabah and Cullamulla, and is how we go back and create our homelands and
1: yes,
0: our economic bases. And I guess that's a real role for the community, the corporate fellas, but it's also important to see so many of our people keeping the language and the dance and the law going.
1: So true, Uncle. And I think, you know, our nation is more of caring and giving and sharing as well. You know, we like to share our culture with, you know, a lot of people that's a part of Australia, I guess, you know, which makes us diverse and a multicultural country.
0: Absolutely. It's the haters and the racists will push the monoculture, right?
1: Yes.
0: And we've seen this. But that's what the imperialists did when they took over the world between the royal families. So hopefully we know that the Woomera Republic, the republic that existed before colonisation, was made up of 400 different nations.
1: Yes.
0: And we've maintained that. And I think that was the result of why many of us voted no to the yes proposal, because it meant losing our identity, losing our autonomy, losing our independent sovereignty. Yes. And it's more important for our people to maintain that independent sovereignty. It's more important for our people to maintain that those treaties that made us independent and respectful of each other's country.
1: Yes.
0: And I think, you know, it's not impossible for us to go back to that, and including the immigrants, the new mob.
1: Yes, so true. And last question here for you, Uncle Coco. What does NAIDOC mean to you?
0: Well, NAIDOC is that I come from a time when it was one day a week. It was only NAIDOC Day.
1: Okay.
0: And I was in grade 8, and we turned up at school one day on NAIDOC Day. And my friend Greg Eggett and another bloke called Donald Bond, we were in our homeroom, and they said, "Coco, Wayne, it's NAIDOC. It's the Aboriginal Day today." And I said, "What are we doing here?" And we're in grade 8. And they said, "Well, they're marching town in Brisbane." And we were in a lala. And so we looked at each other, and the bell hadn't rang, so we bolted.
1: Went for the march, eh?
0: We went to the march. We were in our school uniforms.
1: Yeah.
0: We jumped the fence, walked over to the next train station, and we caught the train into Roma Street. And there was about 200 people, like Bobby Weatherall and Uncle Don Brady, and
1: yes,
0: a lot of the early activists were in town, King George Square. So yes.
1: You and Uncle Tiger were part of that movement as well, eh?
0: Yeah, but he was in Sydney, but Uncle Ross Watson and them, they were there.
1: With Brisbane,
0: yeah, and all them mob and all the old Opal people. So we were only in grade 8, 12 years old, so we jumped the fence and Wags went into the march. Then we marched from the city, King George Square, to Musgrave Park.
1: Yes.
0: But that's what the day meant back then. But I think it's got a whole different meaning now, where these young fellas don't have to jump the fence. Maybe one day we see it as a public holiday.
1: Yes.
0: And we can have white fellas turn up here. But I think the most important thing is not losing sight of what those three words, that liberation, our freedom and restitution.
1: Freedom and restitution. I think there's a great three words there, Uncle. Once again, thank you, Uncle Coco, for coming on and having a yarn.
0: And it's a pleasure. And, you know, I take it back. I was fortunate enough to be here when Margaret O'Shane and I'm actually started working on the creation of the station. And I was with Tamer in those days, and
1: all right,
0: we were able to help out, and to see you fellas and what you do is a credit to what those pioneers put down.
1: And I think they paved the way for us, you know, next generation, and we're doing exactly the same for our next ones here that are here today.
0: Absolutely.
1: And I think it's a daily turn. And I just saw my witchy here.
0: Yep.
1: Sandra McGinnis.
0: Yep.
1: My grandmother.
0: Yeah.
1: She here today too.
0: Yeah, well, she'll have a yarn. She's a witness.
1: Yes.
0: To a lot of that development. And I think I've got to go up here and see Barry Sedgwick.
1: Yeah,
0: the legend on the stage.
1: That's right. Non-stop MC this fella.
0: Yeah.
1: No, okay, I better let you go and enjoy the festivities for today.
0: Sure.
1: And you have a great day, eh?
0: Yo-yo.
1: Yo-yo. There you have it. That's Uncle Coco Wharton. 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Enjoy.

0: Hey there, Harrison Peterson here from NIRS News, coming to you from the lands of the Yuggera and Turrbal peoples. Telstra has no record of a failed 000 call that's been linked to a death in South Australia. Police in regional South Australia have contacted the family of a person who died in a regional hospital on Wednesday. South Australian police were first made aware of it in a social media post from Liberal Senator Kerrion Little. Telstra's Chief Financial Officer, Michael Ackland, says a detailed review has found no evidence of the call.
1: To date, we can see no record of calls from those numbers accessing Telstra's mobile network to call 000, and more broadly, no record of any calls from those numbers to the 000 platform. We've also confirmed there were no active outages affecting the local area at the time, and our records show good mobile signal strength at that location.
0: Issues with the Northern Territory's government's governance, child protection reforms and concerns over transparency have led to the resignation of the Territory's Children's Commissioner. Larrakia woman and former Crown Prosecutor Shalina Musk made the announcement yesterday. She says she was sidelined by the NT government as it announced changes to the child protection system, including changes to the Aboriginal Child Placement Principle, which aims to put Indigenous children in out-of-home care with Indigenous families. Ms. Musk says the changes to child protection in the Territory need to be grounded in evidence and informed by people with frontline experience. The federal government says it's been a record week for Australia's international relationships. This week has seen Prime Minister Anthony Albanese visiting his counterparts in the Pacific and meeting with India's PM Narendra Modi in Melbourne. Foreign Affairs Minister Penny Wong has told the ABC it's important for Australia to forge stronger relationships with its allies.
2: Yeah, this week really was a landmark week for Australian foreign policy. You saw a new alliance being announced in Fiji when the Prime Minister visited there. We saw our alliance with Papua New Guinea come into force, and now we have many agreements about all the work we are doing together with India as a consequence of the Indian Prime Minister's visit.
0: During Mr. Modi's visit, India agreed to send the remains of a First Nations ancestor back to its traditional owners, and Australia has announced it will be sending culturally significant items back to the South Asian nation. A program that helps young Indigenous women find careers in science, technology, engineering and mathematics has been nominated for a National NAIDOC Award. Kalkadoon woman Kim Dybel is the executive manager of the CSIRO's Young Indigenous Women's STEM Academy. She says the academy's made a difference for hundreds of young women.
3: Well, we're very proud to say that we've actually got just very close to 700 young women, because we're just writing up our final reports at the moment. There's been 700 young women that have been a part of the STEM Academy so far. We've had over 132 young women who have graduated from university and doing various things with that. Some of them are going on to actually study their masters and their PhDs, and some are just going straight into industry. And some are actually working for different community organisations as well.
0: The Academy is up for the Innovation Award alongside 17 by 16 CDP Youth Collective and Bars Behind Me. In soccer, France has beaten Morocco 2-0 to advance to the semi-finals of the World Cup. French star Kylian Mbappe opened the scoring with his 8th goal in this year's tournament.
4: Mbappe! Simply irrepressible! 20 World Cup goals for Kylian Mbappe.
0: France will play the winner of tomorrow's quarterfinal between Spain and Belgium in the semi-finals. In tennis, it'll be a Czech women's final at Wimbledon. Karolina Muchová defeated America's Coco Gauff in their semi-final 2-6, 6-1, 7-6, while Linda Noskova defeated the Ukraine's Marta Kostyuk in straight sets 6-4, 6-4 in the other semi-final. And in the AFL, the Fremantle Dockers beat the Sydney Swans in last night's top of the ladder match in Perth. The Dockers kicked 9 goals in the final quarter to win 15-21-111 to 10-13-73. And that's been the latest from...
5: But what is Murish Meg? Not man, Murish Man. We're Murish Maman. Yep. We're Murish Men. But this is about magazine on RTR.

Good morning, this is Murray Schmeg on RTRFM 92.1. Jim here solo today. Tony is celebrating NAIDOC somewhere. Jody's busy doing other stuff too. So they're all on assignments, leaving me to be solo, which I don't mind sometimes. I don't mind managing the studio all by myself. And guests today include, we've got some surprises for you today. Surprises today. A little later, talking to Ninkina people, Victor and Jason Hunter. As you know, this program goes all around the state to Great Southern FM in Albany on Minang Country. Goes to Wajak Radio, Noongar Radio, and up there, way up there, Ninkina Radio. Sorry, that's Lulgadi Radio on Ninkina Country up in Derby. So we spread ourselves around like Vegemite, eh? And my guests have arrived. But look, it's NAIDOC week. Happy NAIDOC to all our listeners out there. If you have any thoughts on the show, or if you're getting out there amongst all the black stuff, NAIDOC, 0405 921 921 is our text number, 0405 921 921. Hey, listen, I haven't heard from our listeners for a while, so about time you wished me happy NAIDOC. 0405 921 921. Look, we've survived 50 years of NAIDOC. We're celebrating or commemorating. You know, the first NAIDOC all those 50 years ago was all around mourning, and our people were suffering at the hands of the dominant culture. We've come 50 years, and now we're celebrating our resilience. We're celebrating our strength. We're celebrating all things good about being Aboriginal, being First Nation, being Noongar, Yamaji, Wongai, Minang, wherever you come from. Celebrate NAIDOC with me today. So keep tuned in to 92.1 and listen to what we're going to play today. But to kick it off is No Fixed Address, and we've survived the white man's world. Here we go.

0: No fixed address. We have survived the white man's world. How's that? Yeah, celebrating 50 years of resilience and celebrating being deadly. And, you know, was at the recent Deadly Awards of NAIDOC, and this amazing young lady was awarded the junior title, the junior award, and she's in the studio now with her mum. Now, her mum said she's not going to talk on radio, but Elisa is. Good morning, Elisa. Get closer to the microphone, don't be shy. You've sung song before, so you can't be afraid of the microphone. So, good morning, how are you?
1: I'm good, how are you?
0: So, tell our listeners who you are, where you're from, who's your mob?
1: I'm Eliza Nicholson. I'm from Perth, and I'm Cooper Mob from Perth to Mullawa.
0: Perth to Mullawa.
1: Yeah.
0: So that means you're Yamaji and you're Noongar too?
1: Yeah.
0: Okay. Elisa Cooper, look, what a pleasure to have you on the show. Look, you won the Junior Award recently for your song that we're going to play. But tell me, how did you feel about winning an award?
1: I don't know. Well, first at the Wham Awards, when I won the Youth Award and then the second runner-up or something like that.
0: Right.
1: I was up against Phil Wally Stack. And then so when I saw everyone, like the top five, I just saw Phil Wally Stack and I was like, no, I'm done. I'm done. This is where I go home.
0: Yeah,
1: we'll have
0: to play one of his songs too. Okay.
1: what one was he up for? Law of the Land. Okay. Law of the Land by Phil Wally Stack. It's quite good. And he had performed it at the start and I was like, no. No.
0: Oh,
1: no, I have no chance.
0: That's
1: great. And then they go, the winner of the Youth Award is Walk with the Elders by Eliza Nicholson. And I'm like, oh, that's me.
0: So you were stunned at the whammy.
1: Yeah, so, I was just, oh my God.
0: So the NAIDOC Award didn't surprise you then?
1: Oh no, it did. Because then I won the runner-up award, and then I was like, oh my God, that's great, because I got like second overall. And then the NAIDOC Awards, they like read out the descriptions of like the person, so they were talking about the other lady. I was like, oh, she's gorgeous, she must be like amazing, like, oh, she sounds amazing, everything that she does, because she sounded like so successful the way they were talking about her. And I was like, nah, that's her, it's all her. And then they said my name, and I was like, oh! Like, that's how I've been for every single award. I'm just like, oh, wait, that's my name!
0: There you go.
1: And then I go up.
0: Elise, tell me more about yourself. Where do you live now, and where do you go to school, and what sort of brought you, what encouraged you to get into music?
1: I live in Byford, Armidale area.
0: Byford? Yeah. You came all the way this morning? Oh,
1: yeah.
0: Thank you so much for coming all that way.
1: Oh, we do it all the time. We live like 45 minutes, half an hour away from everything. And so I was like, oh, you guys got to be here in the morning. And we're like, oh, yep, get up at 8, get ready, leave by 9.
0: And you got on the train?
1: Nah, we drive.
0: Oh.
1: Yeah.
0: So you've lived in Byford for a while, went to school there, or where'd you go to school?
1: Well, I've been in Byford for around like six years, I think.
0: Mm-hmm.
1: And so I went to Marygrove for primary school, but now I go to Byford Secondary College.
0: And you're on holidays now.
1: Yeah, we're on 2 weeks.
0: Lucky
1: holidays.
0: To get you when you're on holidays. Otherwise, you wouldn't have looked at me. You'd look me sideways.
1: No,
0: I don't want to go with that man in the radiation.
1: No.
0: Okay, so you told me about Byford, which is in between Perth and Bunbury, somewhere. It's quite a little town, eh? Lovely little spot.
1: It's getting quite loud, actually, because we've got the new train line, so people are, like, coming down from everywhere.
0: Right.
1: And so there's so much people just walking around. It's like, oh,

0: around. I don't know where you come from, but hello.
1: Right. Now, we're going to go to a song shortly, and a song I'm going to introduce you to, but what made you start singing? What was your interest in music?
0: Well, ever since I was little, I was always dancing. Like, from 3 to about 9, maybe, I was dancing at EDC, Elite Dance Company.
1: Right.
0: I was dancing for years. And then I started doing, like, cultural dance. So I've done dancing, like, my whole life. And then acting I've done. I've been, like, a background character in a TV show. I've been on Mystery Road.
1: Yeah.
0: So I've met Mark Cole Smith. Oh, he's a lovely person. You watch the TV show and you're like, oh, he's tough as guts. And then you see him, like, today. He's like, do you want an ice cream? Yes.
1: And I watched him the other night on NITV. Did you see it?
0: No, I didn't.
1: What's the program called? Who's your mob? Where do you come from? That sort of stuff.
0: Mm.
1: And it took him to Germany, even.
0: Oh.
1: You'd have to watch it. What is that show where you're finding your family? I've forgotten the title, but he was on it, and it showed his background. So, wow, and Mystery Road. So this show you've got to look at.
0: Mm.
1: So you're going to be famous then, if not famous already. Famous as far as NAIDOC goes. God, I'm embarrassing this girl now. Mum's cringing over there too on the side. He's not going to say a word. Hey, Sam, you're right there. Look, let me introduce you to this song, and then we'll find your song on the system. I'm sure we've got it because we've played it before.
0: Yeah.
1: But I talked about Jimmy Little. Now, he's probably a master of Indigenous music. He was a real famous person and some lovely music. And I was so thrilled when he coupled and shared this music with Kylie. So have a listen to Jimmy Little and Kylie Minogue. This is Buried Me Deep in Love.

0: 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And yes, my guest today is Alyssa. I hope I got that right.
1: Alyssa
0: Cooper. She's my guest today. She's a current NAIDOC Junior awardee of NAIDOC and the 50th anniversary. And no, she doesn't look 50, but you know, not yet. Quite young.
1: 15.
0: So if you've just tuned in, a wonderful young person here with her mum. Her mum doesn't want to talk. She's apparently making out she's really shy, but that's
1: no,
0: okay.
1: Young bum.
0: So okay, we're going to play your song. Mm-hmm. That is your first.
1: It's the first song that I've written. Right. So the song that I've sung on before, it's a song called No Shame.
0: Right.
1: And so Aunty Charlie Caruso, she
0: yes.
1: wrote it.
0: Right.
1: And like had no one to sing it.
0: Okay.
1: To release it. So me and my sisters, Mackenzie and Cody, you've met them as well. We sang on the track, and now we sing it at like every performance, so that's on like Spotify too. So we sang on that, but my song I've actually like wrote in the lyrics, okay. did the beat, like yep. I did that.
0: Wow. Okay, we're gonna get you to introduce that song shortly, but No Shame, is that on System 2? I wonder if it's on our system. Well, we'll have a look at that because we're gonna keep talking. So what was the highlight for this production that you've made? You say you've written it and done the background music, or how do you explain that, the music? What was your involvement in the music?
1: So one of the songs that we perform in Rhythm Tide, Rhythm Tide is the singing group that I sing with. It has Bella Ray, Maisie Mulvaney and Iconics.
0: Yep.
1: And so we all sing together, and that's Rhythm Tide. And there's a song by Stan Walker. He's amazing, but he's a Māori artist.
0: Okay.
1: And there's a song by him called I Am, and originally it's in Māori, but we had Kobe Arthur Morrison translate it into Noongar, and now we sing it in Noongar.
0: Right.
1: So I had a look into Stan Walker, because I didn't necessarily know he existed. Like,
0: right.
1: I'm sorry about that, but... and then I found out about him, and I was like, oh my God, he's great. Like, oh my gosh.
0: Yes.
1: So, yeah, I had a look into him, and I've listened to his songs, and we were writing a song at the time, but I didn't know what I wanted to do.
0: Mm.
1: So, I listened to his songs, and he has a song called Moake Tonu.
0: Right.
1: It's great song, very, what's the word? Like, cinematic.
0: Right,
1: very,
0: okay.
1: It's
0: yeah,
1: like
0: we're not
1: my
0: playing.
1: Song.
0: We're not playing his music. We're not playing Maori music, Blackwater music. This is First Nation music. But then I do play other music. So describe what we're about to hear. And you know, there's an intro there with Didge playing, I think. And there's a film clip too that you made that you dragged me along to up at Noble Hall. We won't talk about dragging me up. What's the song about?
1: It's about keeping the importance, the knowledge, the experience that elders have. So it's saying I've got the oldest culture living inside me, and we should keep it alive. And elders have, they've got knowledge, they've got experiences, and so they pass that along not only to my generation, but they share it with each other. They share it with my generation, share it with my parents' generation,
0: yep.
1: younger than me. So all generations have this shared knowledge of what elders know and have been through. And we should just keep it alive.
0: Introduce

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1: I'm Melissa Nicholson. This is Walk With The Elders.
2: Aloha!
3: Pretty young and encouraging. Kora, Kora. Yeah, we're Kaliko.
2: Aloha!
3: Nanak Waranga. Nanak Mira. Nanak Karajan Boya.

0: Lisa, back announce that song. What's it all about?
1: just the elderism and the importance they have.
0: Right. Right, lovely. And, well, people, if you get a chance, it's on Spotify.
1: Yeah.
0: And,
1: Dardy music clip on YouTube.
0: On YouTube too. Yeah. So there you go. You can Dardy. Explain that again.
1: Dardy music video on YouTube.
0: Okay, you had to introduce next song too, but you had a nice surprise yesterday. I was there in the room when you met someone. Who was that?
1: My nan, Annie. She's one of the elders in my family, and we don't see her a lot because she lives in Esperance. And what's that? Like, how far away?

0: a long way. Long way.
1: Too long. but she, yeah, no, she's very important in Esperance, and so she's like the elder of Esperance. It's like it's really, she's really important. It's really cool. And so Yokai had a karaoke yesterday, and we're like, oh yeah, we'll go. It's gonna be fun. You got Killer over here with all the songs. Didn't know you could sing.
0: Oh, there you go. Well, yeah, I got the short straw.
1: and so we met her. And for a while, I didn't know my totem, so I asked her if she knew my totem, and she said, oh, well, I don't know your totem. I don't know Nanbella's side, because Nanbella's her sister. And so she said, I can give you a totem. I said, yeah, okay. So she was holding my hand, and she was like, can you feel something? Can you just feel something around you going up your arm into your stomach? Can you just feel something?
0: Yes.
1: And I was like, yeah. And she was like, yeah, that's... it's your totem, you can feel it. I was like, yeah, okay. And then she's like, I feel

0: Oh, well, I don't know your totem. I don't know Nanbella's side, because Nanbella's her sister. And so she said, I can give you a totem. I said, yeah, okay. So she was holding my hand, and she was like, can you feel something? Can you just feel something around you going up your arm into your stomach? Can you just feel something?
1: Yes.
0: And I was like, yeah. And she was like, yeah, that's your totem. You can feel it. I was like, yeah, okay. And then she's like, I feel like you're very, I feel something. And I was like, yeah. She's like, do you like the water? I'm like, yeah, I do love the water. Like, when we're at the beach, you can't get me out. She was like, yeah. You just love the water. I was like, yeah, when my mum was pregnant with me, she loved the water as well. And my mum doesn't necessarily like me, like, going to the beach.
1: Yeah.
0: But she loved being in the water when she was pregnant with me. She was like, yeah. So the totem, your totem is now the dolphin.
1: Oh, no, really?
0: Yeah. And she's like, you, he's inside you now. Like, you gotta take care of him. Like, I'm giving you the dolphin because you're very smart. You're very beautiful. You're very, successful. And, like, you're just... So she reckons she just sees the dolphin in me.
1: Wow, I got all goosebumps because I reckon I was a dolphin in another life, you know, a previous life. Because every time I visit the water, went to Monkey Maya once and the keeper said, no, you won't be able to talk to the dolphins. And it was way past their feeding time. I went and slapped the water and dolphins come up. Can you believe it? So there's a synergy between you and my girl. Too lovely. Now I want you to introduce the next song that was with the band.
0: The next song. The next song is No Shame.
1: And now, why is No Shame important for us? What's the relevance of No Shame?
0: So, No Shame, it's just kind of saying, have no shame in your culture. Just have no shame.
1: Yeah. Well, there's all sorts of reasons for that, but we won't go into that now. That's another interview coming up. What does no shame mean? Because our people are. And that's because of not so much shyness, but it's also being put down. It's about being less empowered, not being empowered enough to say no. And you've got to say yes. And so that's been an issue for our community because our children were stolen because we couldn't say no. We need to unpack. Okay. So this is the song that you're singing in as well?
0: Yeah. And my sisters.
1: Tell my listeners again what it's called.
0: Me and my sisters singing on a song called No Shame.
1: There you go.

0: Alice Cooper and her little sisters singing that song, No Shame. Obviously important because so many of our people feel that shame. It's about being put down all your lives and not having, being strong enough to say no, which we can talk about some more later. But so having the strength and yeah, it was great to have Alice Cooper in the show and talking about her music. And I've got an old fella on the phone, Victor and his son Jason. Hello, Victor.
1: How you going?
0: Good morning. Happy NAIDOC week.
1: Oh, that's right. It is too.
0: And Jason,
1: I'm going to Brisbane tomorrow.
0: Oh, okay.
1: Big show on Sunday.
0: Oh, too good. And Jason Hunter is on the line too.
2: Yes, I'm here. Thank you. Thank you, Jim.
0: Good to have you on the show again, Jason. You've been on the show a number of times. And old boy, Victor, you've been on the show a number of times too. But hey, explain to our listeners who's your mob and where you're from.
1: We're Yigina people, and we're from the Derby, Fitzroy, Mookambar area, and all along the Fitzroy River with the Murrawarra, what they call it, and where everybody's at present trying to save it from getting fracking and all that around the place.
0: Right. So it's good to have you back on the show. And, of course, Jason's been on the show. Jason, you should give a good call out to all the mob listening on Lulgadi Radio. Who's the mob listening, you reckon?
1: That's right. Well, yes, we're coming out of Derby there and the old St. Joseph's old Aboriginal hostel site that we're going to try and, get off the Catholic Church. They said they're going to give it to us, but they've never given away land before, so they don't know how to do it. But, we want to start a net zero Indigenous precinct on that land, the 20 acres that radio station's on. So, a voice coming out of there like yours would be great.
0: Well, they grab our show, so it's that's what I'm saying. Can you give a shout out to your listeners up in Nyinkana country?
1: Yeah, everyone listening. we're down in the cold country, so we're looking forward to going home. So we're a bit jealous of them all up there at the moment. But big shout out to everyone listening, that's for sure.
0: Victor, do you want to say hello to anyone in back home?
1: Well, we've got some really interesting development.
0: Right.
1: What we've also got, not just for Indigenous people, but for non-Indigenous people as well, we've got a 35, 40 block subdivision that's already been zoned for development, and we've got the approval from the Shire Council to go ahead and develop it. And we're looking at with people with our architects and engineers and registered builders, we're looking at developing that block and providing opportunities for people to build their own homes.
0: Oh, wow.
1: Under supervision of our builders.
0: Yep.
1: And because it's a freehold block, and there's about 35, 40 blocks on in the subdivision. We're in the process now. We've just I've met with the Shire Building Surveyor, and so we're in the process of getting things started on that regard.
0: Wow, that sounds so exciting. And the locals will participate with vocational training and getting accredited through your buildings, et cetera, et cetera. And it sounds like a job for a plumber as well, getting people accredited to be plumbers. Hey, what do you reckon, Jason?
1: Yeah, for sure. Yeah, we'll teach them how to clean drains and

0: still a lot of water units, that's for sure.
1: Tell me, what's the population of our community in Derby then for you to cater and look at such an inspiring project? Is it more about housing or is it community centre or cultural centre?
0: 3,500 to 4,000 people in the town, and but we've got surrounding communities as well. But what we currently have got is an organisation called Prefab Australia. They currently have a competition running for final year architectural students to design a house for an Indigenous family, and that's, I'm hoping that'll go onto a block in Barnett Way in Derby. And so the students are in competition to design the house, and then when the house is to be built, that's where I'm looking at it being built in Derby, and it'll probably be a display home, and we're looking at also starting up a community housing cooperative.
1: Wow, okay.
0: Not just for Indigenous people, but for non-Indigenous people as well.
1: Right. The I thought you should know too, the Rodney Ogilvie works in built environment at Curtin University. I should put you in touch. You know Rodney?
0: Yeah. Well, I've been in contact with him.
1: Good.
0: And we've got Professor Peter Newman from Curtin working with us as well.
1: Right. Good. Oh, well, there's some amazing contacts for you in the built environment space. Can I just go back again? So who's the mob living around Derby? You've got Ninkana, but there's different language groups that you're catering for. Tell our audience, not only up in Lalgadie, but because, you know, there's people in Albany listening to you and Metro Bay. So tell us the different language groups that comprise a community around Derby, please.
0: Well, if we just go back to the 50s, when they set up an Aboriginal hostel for the Catholic Church and also a hostel for the Methodist Presbyterian people, because Derby was the only place, only town that had a high school back in the mid-50s.
1: Right.
0: So they brought Aboriginal students from all over the place, Wyndham, Hall Street, Fitzroy Crossing, and stations and that, Tullumbaroo, and Oombulgurry, and Balgo. And they came and lived at the hostel. So those people, you're talking from the Gogaja, Kitcha, Wanambul and Narangin, Warrawa, all of these people from all the different places came to Derby, and hopefully we can get back to them being Derby people, because I'm not happy with the fact that we're saying that, you know, this is Ninkana country or it's Warrawa country.
1: Gotcha.
0: If you're born and brought up in Derby, you're a Derby person, and that's what we're endeavouring to cater to, Derby people.
1: Right. Good.
0: So
1: I mean,
0: that a big hotspot of different tribes, you know.
1: Yeah, because of removal, you know, displacement that happened, and it happened everywhere, I guess. Derby's not unique in that regard then. So it's good to know about that, and I think our listeners need to know and perhaps appreciate more the extent of removal in our country to get people closer to services, or dare I say, take the children away from their parents. It's a breed out of the colour policy. So, look, I've got Victor and son Jason Hunter on the program today at Mortgage Mag on 92.1, and so it's good to have them back. We're going to go to a song, because I want you to stay on the line, and a song that you may recall, but it also talks about the issues that we're dealing with. Here's Sunrise Band, Land Rights.

0: 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Welcome back, Jason and Victor. How are you two?
1: Hello, I'm good.
0: And Victor, you didn't realise it was NAIDOC week, so happy NAIDOC week now that you've recognised that. Jason, you must have been busy too this week, eh?
1: Yeah, because I'm working at the University of Notre Dame as team leader for Indigenous support. So, yeah, we've had a lot going on. We definitely know that it's NAIDOC week.
0: So big shout out to you too. Big shout out to our listeners up there in Lulgidy, because these two gentlemen, Victor and Jason, hail all the way from Derby and surrounds, and now we're hearing a little bit more about the different groups that participate or live in and around Derby. So there's obviously issues around, I won't say land rights, but that was land rights or stand up. No, I call it stand up. It's actually land rights. The band was Sunrise. So welcome back. What else is happening in and around Derby? You talked, Victor, about a garden project. Tell us more about that.
2: Well, we've the Mona Gallery in Hobart, people from there have approached me and talked about a partnership between Derby and Hobart schools with a community school garden. And we've had people up in Derby talking to the students and the teachers. And now we're raising money from private benefactors, and we've raised about $60,000 so far to pay for

0: infrastructure and all that to go into the school gardens.
1: Wow,
0: and,
1: congratulations. That's amazing.
0: Yeah. And so what's happening is that we're looking at students and teachers from Derby and Hobart exchanging between the two places. And as well as that, we've also got the North Shore School, the Indigenous Department of in the North Shore School in Sydney. They're in discussions with our Leon Foundation business partner about also partnering up with the Derby High School. So that's in train at the moment, and hopefully there'll be an exchange of teachers and students between those two places.
1: Wow, that's huge. That is such a big project. There's so much potential for cross-cultural, if you like, learning from each other. So these are basically white schools in Tasmania and North Shore Sydney?
0: Oh, yeah, there are some Aboriginal children going to there.
1: Right.
0: And but the big surprise I got when I was working in Hobart was the Aboriginal telling me that they got the islands and they go for those, put their hand down the holes to get those birds.
1: Mutton birds. Fruits. Whoa.
0: Yeah, yeah, I mean, I wouldn't be doing that, but...
1: That's cultural.
0: I had an invite to go there, but I think I'll pass up on that.
1: So we'll come back to you, Victor. Jason, what's the exciting things happening for you? I mean, you've just been recruited to Notre Dame and you're doing some great stuff there. I had the opportunity to come and watch a documentary, which was quite sad. But what else are you doing down there, particularly for NAIDOC, or more importantly, what you're doing generally?
2: Yeah, well, yeah, we've got a lot of students coming down from the remote areas from up in the Kimberley, and they're to follow the Dream Foundation, which is in a lot of schools around Perth, and through the broader sort of country areas of WA. So we're just trying to do outreach for the kids that are currently in high school, and just trying to encourage them to come and have a go at university, and
1: good.
2: So we're there to support them with tutoring and scholarships, and we just need more of our mob coming to higher learning, and
1: good.
2: Yeah, so we can turn around and
1: And that must have been interesting. I mean, were there any real bright sparks in that group or in the groups
2: that you've been? We've got close to a dozen Contarf boys coming at the start of next year. So they're coming through what's called Pathways. So we just spend the year preparing them for the degree sort of level stuff. So
1: right.
2: We've just got bridging courses and stuff that they can do to get them up to speed. So that's where we're working to put all that structure in place so we can support the kids coming from high school into university.
1: Right. So, of course, it's 50 years of Deadly. So what other Deadly things are you doing, Jason?
2: The big stuff for us is Derby. I mean, that's our home. That's where we're from. So the building, Dad's building project. He's been working on them for decades now. So hopefully they're all going to come fall into place. And like I say, the 20 acres, which Lola Gadee's radio station's on. If we can secure that, then we can build it from the ground up. They're saying it's a $100 million project, and we've had Development WA sort of guiding us and telling us what we need to do to tick the boxes for the government and get the community involvement. And they're positive that we can make it work if we can get the everything sort of the I's dotted and the T's crossed. And hopefully it'll come about.
1: Sounds very much like a healing project, which we probably should talk about some more. So, look, thanks for coming on the show. Victor, anything more you want to tell us about the amazing things you're doing? You're in Brisbane, or you're heading up to Brisbane, eh?
0: Yeah, I'm heading to Brisbane tomorrow.
1: Right.
0: And what I would like to, talking about people who live in Perth, and particularly the Midland Chavisham area, is that I've got a team of people who are interested in Noongar people getting hold of the land at the old Swan District Hospital.
1: Okay.
0: And the Banksia site, Detention Centre.
1: Right. You and I should talk some more about that, because there's opportunities. I think we've been talking to one of the church groups who may have some opportunities on the banks of the river right next to, not so much Banksia, Bandia. Wow. Okay, another story.
0: Okay, look, well, all of that is there. So let's see what we can do, okay?
1: Look, if you've just tuned in, talking to Victor and son Jason. Victor, who's over in New South Wales, heading up to Brisbane. Here on Moorish Mag. Both gentlemen have been on the show before, and I'll tell you what, they're going to be back on the show some more to report on the housing project. Hey, and that school project sounds so exciting. So, Victor, Jason, unless you want to say any more, it's been a pleasure having you on Moorish Mag.
0: Thank you, and thanks everybody.
2: Thanks very much for inviting us on. It's always a pleasure. Thanks.
1: Thanks, Jason. Thanks, Victor Hunter. Yinkin and people all the way from the top end in Derby, a pleasure of having them on the company, on our company today, 92.1 Moorish Mag, and around the... I've got to say goodbye. I'm getting the thing across the neck. Get out of here. I've got to play Fitzroy Express. Thank you for joining the show. Solo today, and we'll talk some more to you next week.

0: I'm Mark Dransfield. The Telstra Chief Executive says she's deeply sorry for the way people were let down by this week's major outage. Vicky Brady has fronted the media just hours after touching down in the country to answer questions about the meltdown.
1: We have let our customers and Australians down. And for that, I am deeply sorry. I understand how much Australians rely on us to keep in touch, to work, and stay safe.
0: The telco has confirmed it is assisting South Australian police with investigations into whether there is any connection between the outage and one person's death. A Far North Queensland babysitter is due to appear in court today, accused of hurting children in her care. More from Lee Harrison.
2: Police allege the 26-year-old was babysitting two young children in their Cairns home when she assaulted them on June 20. 4 days later, detectives searched

0: another property where the woman was arrested. She faces four charges, including two counts of common assault and one count of assault occasioning bodily harm and indecent treatment of children. She's due in Cairns court today. Police believe there could be more victims and are calling on families to come forward. Lee Harrison, Air News.
1: The H5 bird flu strain has been detected in an Australian seabird for the first time. The case was detected in South Australia. The federal government says South Australia is rolling out enhanced surveillance where the bird was found. An Australian Big Bash cricket game will be played in India as the government continues to use sport to push its diplomatic agenda. More from federal politics reporter Nelson Scott.
2: True to form for two cricket-loving nations, the Prime Minister is hosting his Indian counterpart here on the hallowed turf of the MCG, where they've met the chief executives of the AFL and Cricket Australia. The pair have confirmed the opening game of the upcoming Big Bash season will be played in Chennai in December, marking the first time a foreign cricket league will play a match in India. The fixture will be the cornerstone of the G'day Namaste Festival, a new week-long event to promote Australian culture, business and sport. The leaders have also agreed to boost investment in their respective sporting innovation infrastructure to help both nations prepare for upcoming major events. The decision follows a major deal struck yesterday, which will see Australia export uranium to India. Nelson Scott, MCG, Melbourne.
1: The WA Labor Caucus will meet this afternoon to rubber stamp the newest member of the state's cabinet, Sean Bindley, with details.
3: Lansdale MP Daniel Pastorelli is expected to be named, confirming a meteoric rise after being elected to Parliament only 16 months ago. Today will be Senior Minister Paul Papalia's last in Parliament due to family reasons. Business reporter Gary Adshead says Roger Cook will also reveal another appointment.
4: Then it's up for the Premier to nominate who becomes his Cabinet Secretary. And I'm saying that will be the MP for Kimberley, Davina Diana, who has been a Parliamentary Secretary to the Premier for some months.
1: Checking the Aussie share market, the All Ords is up 47 points at 90.09. One Australian dollar is buying 69.49 US cents. This is Air News. North Melbourne will have key forward Paul Curtis back on deck for tonight's crucial AFL clash with Collingwood as round 18 gets underway. Sarah Patterson reports.
5: Curtis returns for the Roos, having served a three-match suspension for rough conduct, taking on a Collingwood outfit which has Scott Pendlebury back in its starting 23. In other round 18 news, Geelong has dropped ruckman Mitch Edwards for tomorrow's game against the Giants, who've been forced into three changes, including losing Lachie Whitfield to concussion. The Bulldogs have made five changes to the team to face the Eagles on Sunday, with Riley West returning, Bailey Williams on the extended bench, and the injured Tim English also named in the side. In the final game of the round, Brisbane has Hugh McCluggage and Dane Zorko back from injury to face Essendon. Sarah Patterson, S Sport.
1: Brisbane's NRLW win over Cronulla was a history maker for Tamika Upton, who became the first player in the league to notch up 50 career tries. She managed a hat trick as the Broncos edged out the Sharks by 6 points. Coach Scott Prince says it was a massive victory for the side.
6: In particular, the way we started, and the Sharks just never gave up. You know, they fought to the end and it needed something special out there to get the victory, and obviously nice to have Meeks in your team as well. But good victory for us, and very happy to get back to Queensland tomorrow with the 2 points.
1: And two goals in rapid succession have seen France down Morocco 2-0 to reach the World Cup semis. Australian Independent Radio News.
7: 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I wish to acknowledge elders past and present and thank them for their contributions to our communities. And I'd like to thank them for their strength and courage in keeping the culture alive. Our Voices wishes to advise that the thoughts and opinions expressed on the program do not represent the thoughts and opinions of 6DBY or of our broadcast.

Cause we still live in a time when the color of a person's skin can still be the sole cause of the trouble that person lands in. 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

Kiowaja, you're now listening to Our Voices with me, Jodie Ryder. This is a program that puts a spotlight on First Nations issues out in the communities and across the nation, whilst giving the opportunity for First Nations voices to be heard on those topics. 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Today on the program, I am playing the interview I had. I had a bit of a yarn with the ladies from Seed, Yisa and Naraya, talking about the latest campaign that they are doing and a recent film that they showed in Derby, which they are taking around throughout the Kimberley at the moment. They shared a bit about that and what's so important. So that's what's going to be on the program today. If you have anything you would like to ask or add to that conversation,

0: information, you can jump on the Facebook page at 6DBY Logarty Radio. And, yeah, the show, it's all about, you know, protecting the Kimberley from fracking. So that's what the ladies were talking about on the interview today. So I am going to jump straight into that. It is broken up into four parts. So, yeah, be aware. And I'll catch you guys in a moment to, you know, I guess point out some things along the way, but here's the interview with Yusa and Raya. You're listening to Our Voices with me, Jodie Ryder, and in the studio with me right now I have Yusa and Raya. How are the two of you doing today?
1: Very well, thanks, Jodie.
2: Yeah, I'm good. Good to be back, you know, in the Kimberleys. I'm living in Pilbara with my family, with my mother's side connection.
0: Yeah, and that's going to cue me on getting the two of you to just let everybody exactly know where you're from and who's your mob.
2: I'm from Bijerenga. I've been living there in Garajari country with my family. But my mom's connection is Pilbara, the Mardu tribe, Western Desert Mob, and also the Mangala on my mom's dad's side. Just next door to Garajari, also next door to Mardu and Nyigana Walmajari and Joelin tribe.
0: Yusa?
1: Okay, so I'm a Jugun woman, living and working on Jugun country, but through my father, my family connections with the Nyigana people, the Gidja people, and also the Garajari people. Paternal line, yes. I've got a lot of family around. Yeah.
0: Yeah, now, the two of you are involved with the Seed Mob. For people that are listening and not sure what that is, you guys are like the Youth Environmental Protection Campaign Group. You do a lot of, you know, campaigning here in the Kimberleys. You're doing a lot of that at the moment. But I want to start by talking about film night that you recently had, talking about, you know, stopping fracking in the Kimberley and protecting country. Can you share a little bit about what that film was about and what it raised?
1: Yes, so Seed Mob, we get behind campaigns to protect country and fight for climate justice. So we're based all around Australia. So I'm based in Broome, so I decided to do a trip just to share more information about the proposed fracking project that's happening in the West Kimberley. So I invited Naraya along. She's been part of the Frack Free Kimberley campaign for many years, even before I started with Seed. So we're doing a bit of a road trip. So we did a film night last night at the Dasa Dining Hall. That was pretty good. The people that did attend, they were quite moved, weren't they? Like Naraya even observed people just being physically moved by what they saw on the films. Quite powerful. What do you think, Naraya?
2: Yeah, I think fighting giants. With me, my family, through Environs Kimberley is a very powerful documentary of, you know, a bit about our culture, but also a whole lot of our home, the Kimberleys. Like, it's so precious to us, the different tribes, the plants, animal, bush medicine. Like, we're all connected, you know, and we're working with Seed now, got invited to, you know, talk and share a bit of knowledge of what fracking is, but also share our knowledge of, you know, our cultural connections to land, water, and people. Like, it's so important to us, you know, water connects us all.
1: You know, people know the importance of, protecting country and what's actually at stake. They would get behind this campaign.
0: Yeah, and talking about water connects all, that is, you know, very important, and that's a true statement. Yeah. And I love the fact that you're actually wearing a shirt at the moment, Yusa, that says water connects us all. And here in the Kimberley, water is a very, I guess you say, rare resource and an important resource. So when we're talking about protecting country, protecting our water source is important, and anything that could damage that is, you know, a very high risk.
1: High risk and irreversible.
2: Especially the damage to water, you know. Like Dr. Ann Paulina said, like, water is a source and it's also a life. Should be a being. Like, we have to, like, we have animal beings, spirit beings, human beings, and water is a being too. It's life, you know. It should be protected, because in my Mardu side, the name for the river, the Fitzroy River and the Canning Basin, is the Mardu water on top and underneath. It's not the Canning Basin, it's called the Mardu water, and they have a lot of stories, you know. I come from a line where I have the last bushman, Bujumen, from my Mardu side, who first seen a white kadia, white fella, in 1965. And also in 1976, 75, they walked into Bijerenga. We have these last elders

0: old Yoruba story that connects the Kimblian Pilbara with the songlines from the sky, from on top of the land and underneath. And, you know, like, we need more young people. We need these movies, these documentaries, fighting giants and the Kimberley voices, you know, out more in our community so our young people can rise up. We need to tell them who we are. We are the oldest continuing culture. We didn't label us that. Scientists and other people outside our culture label us that. And we must, you know, take a big step to look after, you know, we say Mother Earth. And all First Nations people around the country or around the world, like, it is a mother that provides. And our mother that provides, like, part of her is where we come from, like, no matter who we are as human beings. But it's so special and so unique of how the Kimberley provide for us. We have connections to our stories, our cultural, our paintings, beautiful paintings here. And, you know, our connections to spiritual world, physical world, and also inside our heart and our minds. Because without this, it's going to kill us. It's going to kill our people. Before it kills our people, it's killing us in our spirit, because you're cutting out a water source that provides for everybody.
1: This is our Voices News and Current Affairs by our

0: And you know, you're talking about stuff in the ground, and you know, our mob always talk about, you know, if it's on the ground, you're talking about the Muttawarra above and below, is what it's called. But then, you know, there are stories that a lot of our mob would say, if it's something that's deep within the ground, it's where it's supposed to stay, so we can't touch it. You know, and that's something that's really important, because I think a lot of our mob understood, if you bring this stuff up, it's going to do a lot of damage. So, you know, and you talk about scientists labelled us, you know, I often think that science needs to catch up to our knowledge, because that's a lot of our cultural knowledge is based in science, based in nature. And I think science needs to catch up and fully understand what we're talking about when we talk about this stuff.
1: Or it's not validated until the scientist says that's
0: exactly
1: correct. But we've got ancient knowledge that's tried and tested.
0: Yeah, because like
1: now for millennia.
0: My dad's Baba Jaru from the East Kimberleys, and you just made me think of the Wolf Creek crater. Now, there's a Dreamtime story about how that happened, how it was created. Scientists didn't believe it until they tested it and said, oh, yeah, meteor fell from the sky. And, you know, I'm thinking, yeah, well, Mob was saying in the Dreamtime story that the fireball fell from the sky and created it. So it's like science needs to catch up to our knowledge. So that's very important. And, you know, we're talking about the fact that resources is, you know, could be a rare thing here in the Kimberleys. Kimberley, even, you know, as beautiful as it is, as strong as it is, it is still quite fragile. You damage something in the ecosystem, it has a ripple effect and damages other things. So, you know, when mob are looking at, you know, if we do this, it damages that. We as, you know, First Nation people, we know that you have to look at things holistically. We look at the bigger picture. And I think this is something we need to educate governments and non-Indigenous people to look at. They have to look at the full picture. So, you know, how do we educate them that if they damage one thing, it's going to damage everything else?
1: I think that's where we have the First Nations voices. Like, we've got a lot of allies fighting against this proposed fracking project. You know, Naraya and I, we were lucky enough to be in Perth last year in September, and I know, Jody, you interviewed me straight after that protest, but it was so powerful. There were a lot of people there, you know, fighting to protect the bilbies and the water and calling for a ban on fracking. But we also need the First Nations voices, like Naraya just shared about her connection to country and how, you know, it's very integral. There's a lot of, you know, intersectionalities, and it's just a lot. So to hear from First Nations voices, I think that's where we're needing to go, and that's what we're hoping this trip is about. We want to inspire people to stand up and step up and share their concerns and ask the questions. And
0: you guys are travelling throughout the Kimberley, educating people, getting to explain what's going on, getting them to, you know, understand and maybe have their thoughts and opinions put forward as well.
1: Yes.
0: And, you know, we're talking about water, and apparently you guys are going to Pandanus Park. Now, I believe there was an article talking about Pandanus and the fact that the water is contaminated there.
1: Yes,
0: they still have a lot of issues. That is something that they've been having issues with a long time.
1: There's so many articles that they've written over the 20-year span, and nothing's changed.
0: Yeah, and this
1: they're
0: really
1: still
0: does
1: fighting
0: affect,
1: to.
0: Yeah, it does affect
1: nitrate
0: a lot of
1: in
0: things.
1: Water.
0: So, you know, there is that effect, and it does take a long time. You know, once you damage the water, it never comes back to what it used to be. So
1: yeah, it's just crazy that we're fighting to keep our river clean, and you've got an Aboriginal community less than 2 hours down the road.
2: Struggling for fresh water.
1: Already struggling, yeah.
3: And this 2 minutes walk to the main river source, the other end of the Muttawarra, reach out, you know, like, where if that community is affected, then we might say, well, the river might be too. So we're not, you know, quite too sure about that, because I feel sometimes people want to keep a blind eye or put a blind eye on our little small communities.
1: Yeah, they don't get
3: so that they
1: exposure.
3: True.
1: Yeah. And it slows down the progression. They're still, after 20 years, they're still fighting for clean water.
0: Yeah, and I think I was reading some of the comments on this article, and it seems like a lot of the non-Indigenous people aren't fully aware of what's going on.

0: going on out there. And there was even one comment saying that, you know, the mob out there don't want to actually work for anything. They just want the water to come out to them. And I'm like, that's not the point. They're missing the point.
1: No,
0: something's happened to the water there. They don't have access to clean water. That's actually a very racist comment.
1: Yeah,
0: this person doesn't fully understand what's going on in that community. So, you know, it's those kind of attitudes as well that we're fighting with is, you know, there's so many things that us as First Nation mob are fighting against.
1: That's why they say, Jody, climate justice is social justice. We're just fighting.
0: Now, I want to go back to, you know, talking about the Dreamtime stories and stuff. In a lot of our Dreamtime stories, when you actually hear, you know, when you start to understand what the story is trying to tell you, it's telling you, you need to protect country, you need to look after this, you need to do this to make sure that everything is going to be okay so everyone will be, you know, well and you know, healthy in country. So, you know, is that something we should look at as well, is starting to share some of these Dreamtime stories about protecting country?
1: I think I've seen some of those stories with the documentaries that the Riverkeepers Council has produced. Yeah, there's a lot on their website.
0: Yeah.
2: And I think, like, you know, reminding ourselves of who we are, we belong to this country. And there was a saying that, you know, the country also connects with us. And of course, for a reason, and we had a balance with our people, the kinship between people, tribes, and also spirit beings and animals, you know. Call them Jarin, just your totem. And, you know, that's important in our culture. That's who we are. And like many old people, especially in the Kimberley and the Pilbara, we have a few left who holds the old Dreamtime stories, you know, who are Bushmen born. I'm always saying this now lately because after they're gone, we have the mission born. And after that, we have us, the younger generation, who are born in hospitals. So looking back to keep moving forward. And it depends on each tribe and I guess elders on what we hear from our old people, what we can share, if it's safe to share. And if it's safe to share to protect country and our people and the animals. If our animals could speak, they would speak. If the mountains and the rivers and the trees would speak, they would speak.
0: So that's why we have to speak for them.
2: Yes. Definitely.
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0: Like I said, you know, mother, you know, the earth is, land is our mother, so that means that the animals and everything in it are our family. Mm-hmm. So we need to speak for them because they can't speak for themselves. Now, ladies have been, you know, you were here in Derby sharing the film. Where else have you been, and where else are you going throughout the Kimberley?
1: Oh, so it's a week-long road trip, so Narai and I, the film night in Derby, and then tomorrow we'll head off to Pandanus Park for another workshop with the ladies out there, a bit of jewellery making. Joey, just quickly, last year I got to take three young ladies from Pandanus Park down to Perth. We went to Dwelling Up, we attended a seed youth summit, and from that they were like, we'd love to be able to learn how to make earrings, and, you know, we might be able to generate an income where we can, you know, put back to our community. And we'll be doing some earring making. Narai is an artist also, and I've also brought along some earrings just to show the girls. But then we'll head off to back to Broome, but then off to Bidjadenka. But I'll let Narai share a bit about that because that's actually her community.
2: Yeah. We're going to Bidji, where the seed mob, like, I'm going to take a big canvas and hopefully share or paint our connection to country, but also maybe have, you know, how to protect too. Hopefully this will go, you know, maybe to the state or federal government to say, hey, let's think about this. This is our home, you know, even though we are spread out and in, you know, so many hectares, millions of beautiful country, it's still our home. It's still home to many people, different tribes, non-Indigenous, who call the Kimberley home. We need to protect this one.
0: Now, talking about protecting, one of the big things that are happening at the moment is the government is looking at the Black Mountain application to do the fracking here in the Kimberley. Now, are you guys sort of, you know, talking about that, making people aware of what's going on and you know, trying to get people to, I guess, I put their voices to join you and saying, you know, this is wrong?
1: Yeah, it's a lengthy process. I know there's about five different phases, and I know there was a call out before for people to put in submissions to speak against the project, and now it's up to phase three where the actual corporation company, Bennett Resources, they've opened it up for public comment on their website. And I know that Environs Kimberley have something live at the moment, so people can jump on there and have a look at the petition and just get behind saying,

0: no to this project. Yeah, and Seed will also have something on their website as well. Senator Ryan is really wanting to get the word out with all her family and friends, and I'm going to do the same. But yeah, it's very important that we follow the process, because I know it was with the state government. I know Labor actually voted against it, but somehow it got through, and now it's up to the federal government. So they're needing all this information before they can have make a decision, and part of that information is putting it out for public comment. So this is why Seed Mob and Environs Kimberley have something on their websites, so yeah, people can show their support and get behind it to say, no, we do not want this proposed fracking project happening in our region, in the West Kimberley region, because it's only 123 k's outside of Derby, and then when you look at Fitzroy, it's only 50 something k's on the other side of Fitzroy, so it's quite close. And yeah, it's just a little crazy to think that a lot of people might not know what's happening in their backyard. I know I didn't, Jody, before I started working at Seed Mob. I didn't know about all the proposed exploration leases. Yeah, with extractive industries companies, yeah. It's quite scary.
1: Yeah, it is when you think about it.
0: We take it for granted.
1: But then when you think about what could possibly go wrong and the damage that it will cause, and like you've said, it's irreversible. Look at what's happened in the eastern states. Over there,
0: the Murray Darling,
1: that's damage can't be repaired, and that's something we need to be reminding people of. This is what's happened there; it could happen here too. So there's so many things we need to arguments we need to be putting forward of why it wouldn't be safe. And one of the main draw cards in the Kimberley is that still very natural, very wild. We have a lot of tourism here that they want to come and see. The
0: untouched resource.
1: And if we start having all this fracking, all this mining happening, where it's going to destroy that, and then it's people are going to say, well, why do we want to go there? It's looking like it doesn't look like what it used to. So we could lose a big tourism card.
0: Yeah, because the tourists have a choice, but for local people living here, where they've got the strong connection to country, where they've lived here for millennia, like where are they going to go? Like, this is their country, they love it,
1: So that's another thing, is
0: country.
1: We're going to, people are going to say it's not that you're going to lose its natural beauty. And that's probably one of the big draw cards about the Kimberley, is it's, that natural beauty still very wild.
2: I guess, today we live in a world where technology is in our hands and our mobile phones. We could just Google, YouTube what fracking is. Then probably, reach out to Seed Mob and Environs Kimberley for more information about what's happening and where it's happening. Because when one part of the Kimberley is destroyed, then they're going to just move on to the next tribe's country, the next tribe, Mura. Yeah. And, I want to, say to our mob, we need you, because you can't fight without you. Seed Mob and Environs Kimberley, they cannot fight without the traditional owners who belong to the land. We need to make our voice and come together, with everybody who call the Kimberley's home. And those who come to have their holidays and bring their kids, away from the noise, away from the city, come out to see this beautiful country, the sunset, the gorges, the beaches, the fishing. We want to keep that forever. We want to keep that safe and beautiful so everybody can share.
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0: get one last word from both of you. What is, you know, something you want people to consider when they're thinking about what's happening in the Kimberley? Both of you, give me your view.
1: I just think fracking has been banned in 98% of WA. Jody, why not the 2%? Why not the Kimberley region? It's beautiful, pristine area, you know, where a lot of First Nations mob are connected to country. Yeah, I just think it's unfair. Like, down south, it's heavily populated, you know. If something like that were to happen, there'd be an outcry, but because it's the Kimberley, we're a little bit hidden, we're a little bit, you know, spread out and sparse, and, you know, sometimes the information doesn't always get to us as quickly. But I just think, even local Kimberley residents, seeing what's actually at risk and finding out ways how they can stand up and speak out against this proposed project.
0: Right.
1: Not sure what else.
2: I guess we are fighting giants, you know.
1: Oh, yeah.
2: Yeah, but we are the people of the land. This is our land. So many people call it home and still do. And I just want to encourage my mob, like, just reach out. Do your research. Also ring Seed Mob, Environs Kimberley, and get behind those who are already walking so we can make this, you know, our fight for the land's freedom, the water. The water needs to be free and to stay how it is, because it is our lifeline. Without it, no one can live, you know, especially without water.

0: and, you know, and just sharing, because I live in a Pilbara, and I tell my older people and my elders, this is what's happening, and they are just waiting for the Kimberley Mob to reach out, because a lot of trade lines way back, and a lot of Jugurwa story and song lines that are connected. You know, one of them is the Seven Sisters, you know. Also, you can watch a movie called Niminjara. It's from the Wanman tribe, Mardo country. 8 minutes in that movie, it shows the connection. The Mardo water underneath fills up the Western Desert. And like I said today and last night in the movie, mm-hmm. if you're going to shut the tap in the top, then the water won't flow. And our water holes will dry out and our song lines will dry out. We don't want that. That's when we will see all these natural disasters, because we kept a balance with our song lines and the way we treat and respect animals through our kinship system. And we just need to keep going and, you know, also believing in who we are to fight. When we stand together, we are stronger together.
1: And just one more thing before I let you ladies go. You have currently got a survey going at the moment as well. Tell us about that.
2: That's right. So on our road trip visiting communities, we're also going to have a survey where we're surveying people, just asking them about, you know, what country means to them, all about the decision making, like do they think, what they think governments should be prioritising in terms of, like, protecting country, protecting water, and just... getting people's thoughts, because we haven't actually surveyed any Kimberley Mob yet, so we want to build a bit of a picture to see what people know, what they'd like to know, and where that all sits.
1: Yeah, how they feel. All right.
2: Because there is a lot of decision making that happens with governments, and we need to understand that as well. Yeah.
1: And so you are doing those surveys as you're travelling around as well.
2: Yes.
1: Do you have that online? So if people want to do it online,
2: we actually do. I've got a QR code with me, I'll have to find out.
1: Jodie. So if they go to your website, will they be able to get onto it through that? Or Facebook?
2: Oh, so we've got hard copies with us, because we thought QR codes may not...
1: be a bit confusing for people?
2: Oh, it may not work with reception and phones in some regions. So we thought we'll have the physical copies with us. We've also got a QR code for those that have the option of doing it online.
1: Access it online. All right, so thank you, ladies.
2: Thank you.
0: And the survey is also like, if our mob know what fracking really is and what it does to country, because not much old people or young.
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You're listening to Our Voices with me, Jody Ryder. And that was the interview, all four parts, with Yisa and Raya talking about the Seed Mob, the film that they are going around showing and discussing, Fighting with Giants, I believe it's called. Have a look on the 6DBY Facebook page. I have put a link to see the preview of that film. So if you want to jump in there, you can have a bit of a look so you can get a bit of an idea of what the film is about. But it's all about trying to protect the Kimberley from fracking and the concerns for, you know, the ecosystem, the damage that could be done, and the irreversible damage that could be done, as we have seen in other parts of Australia. You know, once damage is done, you can't reverse it, you can't go back and change things. So it's something we really need to look at, and, you know, if we definitely want to protect the Kimberley, we need to speak up. I guess, as the girls are saying, now's the time to speak up and say your piece. It's come to the point where I've got to say my goodbyes on the show, so I will catch everybody again next week. This is Jodie Ryder saying Budawong on Our Voices.

0: I'm Mark Dransfield. Veteran broadcaster and former Senator Darren Hinch has died at age 82. The man known as the Human Headline had been navigating health battles in recent years. Hinch made his mark in newspapers before moving into radio, where he dominated the airwaves in Melbourne and Sydney. He also hosted a current affairs show on TV.
1: Seems pretty selective for Telecom to try to absolve itself of responsibility for the lucrative fantasy phone call business. It's like owning a brothel and pretending not to know or refusing to acknowledge what goes on inside.
0: Hinch also spent time in jail after naming a convicted pedophile on air. Telstra says it's identified the issue which triggered a major meltdown of its network and blocked hundreds of 000 calls. More from Jack Hahn.
2: The embattled telco CEO touching down this morning from an overseas holiday. Vicky Brady flying straight into a storm, forced to front up over the outage and the more than 600 000 calls that failed. The company claiming the person who died in South Australia is not on their records. The boss admits it took nearly 4 hours until she found out about the major meltdown on Wednesday. Ms. Brady says she's deeply sorry.
3: We have let our customers and Australians down.
2: Telstra executives have identified the issue, blaming an update to time codes, denying recent job cuts caused the mishap. Both the CEO and CFO have dodged questions about compensation and would not be drawn on whether they will give up their

0: for annual multi-million dollar bonuses. Jack Hahn reporting.
1: The deadly H5N1 bird flu has been detected in a native Australian bird for the first time. CSIRO testing has confirmed the greater crested tern died from the virus, bringing the total number of confirmed cases in Australia to 12. Federal Agriculture Minister Julie Collins says the bird was sharing a coastal range with infected migratory birds at the Robe Marina in South Australia.
2: Our scientists are undertaking further work to establish the potential pathway that resulted in the Australian seabird's infection. What we do know is that this is a coastal seabird that has an overlapping coastal range with migratory seabirds that have previously tested positive for H5.
1: Testing is continuing on another suspected positive case. A Perth postal worker's been charged after allegedly tampering with packages last month. That's after Australia Post reported the suspected thefts to federal police, who reviewed security camera video and allegedly linked lost packages to the 57-year-old man's shift patterns. The ABC reports a search of the man's home and car found $34,000 in cash. New data shows two-thirds of Australians have seen or been a victim of racism in the workplace. The Australian Institute of Health and Safety is calling on governments to change workplace health and safety laws to better protect employees. Institute Chair Celia Antonovsky says productivity is affected by racism.
3: They aren't having the most productive conversations with their colleagues, and ultimately they'll probably decide to leave that workplace. Those outcomes are all really terrible, not only for the individual, but for the workplace itself.
1: And repeating our top story, veteran broadcaster and former Senator Darren Hinch has died at age 82. The man known as the Human Headline had been navigating health battles in recent years. This is AIR News. First to tennis, and there's more semi-finals action tonight at Wimbledon. And for his preview, here's AIR Sports' Paul Walsh.
4: Tonight is men's semi-finals night here at SW19, with the number 2 seed Alexander Zverev to take on the new local hero and qualifier Arthur Ferry. The Brit has only 5 previous Grand Slam appearances on his CV, with none going past the second round, so his mindset for this match is quite simple.
5: I'm ready for it. I have nothing to lose. I'm just going to go out there and just put my game on the court, do what I've done, believe in myself, and we'll see where that takes me.
4: The second match has the number 1 seed Jannik Sinner taking on the 39-year-old Novak Djokovic. While Sinner cruised through his quarterfinals match in straight sets, the Joker was on court for 5 hours and 15 minutes, which might eventually be a deciding factor in the result of the match. However, most interest for Aussies will be the Cruz Hewitt semi-finals match in the boys' tour. The son of a Wimbledon champion has breezed through his previous 4 rounds and has every chance of making his first junior Grand Slam final.
1: AFL, and tonight North Melbourne welcomes back Paul Curtis from suspension for their clash against Collingwood at Marvel Stadium. In the NRL, round 19 gets underway tonight with the Warriors taking on the Tigers. Meantime, the Storm has confirmed the signing of Bronson Cherry on a 3-year deal, keeping him at the club until the end of 2029. Australian Independence Radio News.
6: 10th of July. Word for the day. Ketalangwaida. Know this, my beloved brothers. Let every person be quick to hear, slow to speak, slow to anger. James 1:19 ESV. Dear friends and family, James the Lord's brother says we should all try to hear and listen, no angry reply. Father, forgive them, we hear Jesus cry. Yours and not my will, for world's sins I'll die. When glass of patience starts emptying dry, ask Jesus, please fill with your constant supply. 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

0: Kaya, kaya nana not, kaya nana not. 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
1: It's time to bring back the language with Joe Collard.
2: We will look at the word for hello. In our ancient language, we say kaya. Kaya is spelled G Y A. Another word we can say for greeting or hello is Yan Nunuk. Yan Nunuk means how are you? Now, if I was to put kaya in front of it, it'd be kaya Yan Nunuk. Hello, how are you? Now, if I was to add something on top of Nunuk, which is you, and put Nunukut, which is you all, then it'd be kaya Yan Nunukut. Kaya Yan Nunukut. Hello, how are you all? Or we can say kaya wa nyan. Kaya wa nyan means hello, are you okay? Or hello, are you fine? The wa is a query. Or you could say kaya nat ye, which means hello, what now? Kaya nat ye, hello, what now? Or you could put Bert at the end, which is Kayabert, which means unfriendly. Kayabert, unfriendly. Today we learnt how to say hello. Kaya.
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0: I'm Mark Dransfield. Darren Hinch, known as the Human Headline, has died at the age of 82. He reportedly passed away in his sleep overnight. Hinch first made his mark in newspapers before moving into radio, including in Sydney, Melbourne and Adelaide. He entered politics, winning a seat in the Senate. He wrote books, he was a foreign correspondent, and he fronted a nightly current affairs TV show. Plus, he spent many years working to bring convicted pedophiles to justice.
1: And I still believe, these men have no right to be able to go about their foul business under a cloak of court-sanctioned secrecy. And I believe they must be named. The campaign cannot end because too many children are still at risk. And if I put myself at risk again, well, that's life.
0: The Telstra boss says she's deeply sorry for the mass outage, but insists planned protocols were followed as the meltdown unfolded. Vicky Brady has rejected suggestions that job cuts are linked to the timekeeping glitch, which spread through the national network. She says the focus for now is making sure the network is stable and getting to the bottom of exactly what occurred.
2: We understand how much people rely on Telstra services, including the role we play in 000. So I would just reinforce our services are working as normal, particularly 000. We are seeing it work as normal, so people can have confidence.
0: One Nation says it's not the enemy as it urges the coalition to work with the minor party ahead of the next election. More from Federal Politics Editor Michael Packey.
3: Opposition leader Angus Taylor has used a major speech to launch a scathing attack against One Nation, arguing the minor party would lead Australia to an eternity of pain if it were to ever win government. Mr. Taylor is trying to appease some of his own MPs who've been urging him to take a tougher stance against the Pauline Hanson-led outfit.
4: It's a one-person show. Policies are incoherent. They don't add up.
3: Senator Hanson is currently in the UK meeting right-wing groups and politicians. She's released a video statement urging Mr. Taylor to work with her.
5: Angus, I'm not your enemy.
3: The most recent polls have shown some of the shine is starting to come off One Nation, but it's still second after Labor, leaving the coalition

0: in its wake. Michael Packey reporting.
1: The opening game of this summer's Big Bash cricket season will be played in India for the first time. The Prime Minister has been holding talks with his Indian counterpart at the MCG alongside sporting legends and current players. The T20 match between the Melbourne Renegades and Perth Scorchers will take place in Chennai. Anthony Albanese says an event to boost Australian investment will run alongside the fixture.
2: It will kick off a week-long G'day Namaste Festival of Australian Sport, Culture and Business Engagement. There will be a senior business delegation led by the Business Council of Australia.
1: And a private island 50 kilometres from Hobart has been listed for sale. Pulse Tasmania reports Fulham Island is expected to fetch between $3 and $4 million. The largely undeveloped island is close to 10 hectares in size, and to get to it, you need your own boat or helicopter. This is Air News. Having been a finalist in the last FIFA World Cup, France has again made it through to the semi-finals, as Air Sports' Graham Davis reports.
3: France became the first team to reach the FIFA World Cup 2026 semi-finals with a 2-0 win over Morocco. Mbappe seemed to be far from his best and even had a poorly struck penalty saved in the first half after he'd been brought down in the box. However, in the 60th minute he redeemed himself by curling a right foot shot into the far corner from the edge of the penalty area. 6 minutes later, and Dembele's strike from a similar distance was just as accurate and enough to seal the win. It was another impressive performance by France, and it will face either Spain or Belgium next, while Morocco bowed out to the same opponent as 4 years ago. Graham Davis for Air Sport.
1: Coco Gauff has failed to capitalise on a match point as she lost a three-set epic to Carolina Mukva in the Wimbledon semi-finals. The American says she gave it all she could.
4: It just takes moments like this to learn from and have a more of a clear, concise plan of what I want to do, but at the end of the day, I left it all out there.
1: It'll be an all-Czech final with Mukva taking on Linda Noskva. And Olympic champion Kayleigh McEwen says she's gutted to have to miss the Commonwealth Games after being diagnosed with glandular fever. Australian Independent Radio News.

0: Kaya, the city of Rockingham invites you to celebrate Ngarrikwek on Noongar Boodja at our free community day. Danju Nidja Murdi Bird Up, together in Rockingham. 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
3: Air News Headlines, I'm Mark Dransfield. Making news today, Darren Hinch, known as the Human Headline, has died at the age of 82. He reportedly passed away in his sleep overnight. Hinch first made his mark in newspapers before moving into radio, then TV and the Senate. The Telstra boss says she's deeply sorry for the mass outage but insists planned protocols were followed as the meltdown unfolded. And Vicky Brady rejects suggestions job cuts are linked to the glitch. The deadly H5N1 bird flu has been detected in a native Australian bird for the

0: Today, Darren Hinch, known as the Human Headline, has died at the age of 82. He reportedly passed away in his sleep overnight. Hinch first made his mark in newspapers before moving into radio, then TV and the Senate. The Telstra boss says she's deeply sorry for the mass outage but insists planned protocols were followed as the meltdown unfolded. And Vicky Brady rejects suggestions job cuts are linked to the glitch. The deadly H5N1 bird flu has been detected in a native Australian bird for the first time. CSIRO testing has confirmed the greater crested tern died from the virus in South Australia. The Prime Minister says the opening game of this summer's Big Bash cricket season will be played in India for the first time. That's after talks with his Indian counterpart at the MCG. A West Australian postal worker has been charged with two counts of tampering with mail at a sorting centre. And a private island 50 kilometres from Hobart has been listed for sale for between $3 and $4 million. In air sport, North Melbourne will have key forward Paul Curtis back on deck for tonight's crucial AFL clash with Collingwood. NRL and the Storm has confirmed the signing of Bronson Cherry on a 3-year deal. And France is the first team to qualify for the World Cup semis, beating Morocco 2-0. These stories and more today. This is Air News.
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0: Kaya, kaya nanonot, kaya nanonot. 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Don't you, yo?
1: Nip,
0: ngan wangi.
1: It's time to bring back the language with Joe Collard.
0: Today we will look at hand, finger and wrist. For hand, we say ma. Ma is your hand. Ma is spelled M-A-R-R. For finger, we say ma beer. Ma beer. So it's M-A-R-R, then it's B-I-R-R. Ma beer. For finger. For wrist, we say kwalin. Kwalin, we spell G-W-O-L-I-N-Y. Kwalin is your wrist. And that was today's lesson.
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3: I'm Mark Dransfield. The federal government says Telstra needs to face the music over its network outage, which knocked out 000 calls. The telco says the issue's now been resolved and welfare checks have been conducted on hundreds of customers. The government has confirmed no one died following the 000 failure. Communications Minister Annika Wells says she expects Telstra to cooperate with a federal inquiry.
4: The last few days have been really difficult for many Australians. And now that Telstra has resolved its outage, it is time for Telstra to face the music. Telstra has a lot of questions to answer. We need to get to the bottom of what happened. We need to understand how to prevent it from happening again.
3: A greater crested tern has become Australia's first native bird to test positive for the highly contagious H5 bird flu. The animal was found dead on a beach in South Australia after contracting the virus from infected migratory birds in the same area. Despite the nation's number of confirmed cases rising to 12, Federal Agriculture Minister Julie Collins says the risk to human health remains low.
5: There is still no evidence of any mass mortalities due to the H5 bird flu, nor is there any evidence of spread to other animal productions or populations at this time. There is no evidence currently of any infection in our poultry or agriculture system.
3: Human remains, believed to be those of a 13-year-old girl, have been found in Victoria's northwest. Christy Cooper reports.
6: The heartbreaking discovery was made by search and rescue teams who'd been scouring bushland 3 hours northwest of Melbourne looking for a missing 13-year-old girl. She was last seen in the Donald area 6 days ago. Detectives located human remains late yesterday afternoon. While they haven't formally been identified, police have confirmed they believe it's the missing girl. Detectives executed a warrant at a nearby home this morning, saying her death is being treated as suspicious. Christy Cooper reporting.
3: New South Wales police say they've dismantled a network they believe has been distributing encrypted devices to organised criminals. More from Josh Bryant.
7: More than 12 months ago, police launched an investigation in what they've described as the VIP organised crime group, suspected of importing, encrypting and selling devices to be used by those involved in serious criminal activity in New South Wales. Detectives allege the group was bringing in $2 million by selling about 1,000 of the devices every year. Officers have seized close to 100 of the devices in recent operations. 3 people have been charged. The Organised Crime Squad commander says they've removed a key enabler of organised crime. Josh Bryant, Sydney.
3: A software

0: Air issue has forced the recall of 13,000 Nissan X-Trails. The vehicle may slip into a fail-safe mode. The recall affects models produced between 2022 and this year. And Australian broadcasting legend Darren Hinch is being remembered as a trailblazer of journalism following his death at the age of 82. Across a six-decade career in print, radio and TV, Hinch became known as the human headline for his fearless and outspoken style. He spent almost a decade hosting 3AW Drive, signing off for the final time in November 2012 with his trademark catchphrase.
1: And so I guess coming up now, here we go, 10 years of it. For the last time, thank your mother for the rabbits. That's life. And from 3AW, bye-bye.
0: This is Air News. First to AFL, and North Melbourne will have key forward Paul Curtis back on deck for tonight's clash with Collingwood as Round 18 gets underway. More from Sarah Patterson.
2: Curtis returns for the Roos, having served a three-match suspension for rough conduct, taking on a Collingwood outfit which has Scott Pendlebury back in its starting 23. In other Round 18 news, Geelong has dropped ruckman Mitch Edwards for tomorrow's game against the Giants, who've been forced into three changes, including losing Lachie Whitfield to concussion. The Bulldogs have made five changes to the team to face the Eagles on Sunday, with Riley West returning, Bailey Williams on the extended bench, and the injured Tim English also named in the side. In the final game of the round, Brisbane has Hugh McCluggage and Dane Zorko back from injury to face Essendon. Sarah Patterson, S Sport.
0: In the NRL, Round 19 gets underway tonight with the Warriors taking on the Tigers. Meantime, a blow for the Eels. Captain Mitchell Moses has been ruled out of tomorrow night's clash with the Roosters due to a leg cork. And two goals in rapid succession have seen France down Morocco 2-0 to reach the World Cup semi-finals. Star Kylian Mbappe playing down an ankle injury he picked up in the match. Australian Independent Radio News.
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0: Hey Australia, Optus social media manager Faizo here. We've read lots of comments. The good, the bad, and the grumpy. A bit like this one. I'm so done with scammers. We want you to know, we're on it. Optus's scam technology has blocked over 890 million scam calls and texts since 2020. Protecting Aussies from scams? We're on it.
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2: We're here for the long summer days and the torrential downpours, the barbie sizzling at sundown and the early morning wake-up calls. We're here for all of it. 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
4: Air News Headlines, I'm Mark Dransfield. Making news today, Darren Hinch, known as the Human Headline, has died at the age of 82. He reportedly passed away in his sleep overnight. Hinch first made his mark in newspapers before moving into radio, then TV and the Senate. The Telstra boss says she's deeply sorry for the mass outage but insists planned protocols were followed as the meltdown unfolded. And Vicky Brady rejects suggestions job cuts are linked to the glitch. The deadly H5N1 bird flu has been detected in a native Australian bird for the first time. CSIRO testing has confirmed the greater crested tern died from the virus in South Australia. The Prime Minister says the opening game of this summer's Big Bash cricket season will be played in India for the first time. That's after talks with his Indian counterpart at the MCG. A West Australian postal worker has been charged with two counts of tampering with mail at a sorting centre. And a private island 50 kilometres from Hobart has been listed for sale for between $3 and $4 million. In air sport, North Melbourne will have key forward Paul Curtis back on deck for tonight's crucial AFL clash with Collingwood. NRL and the Storm has confirmed the signing of Bronson Cherry on a three-year deal. And France is the first team to qualify for the World Cup semis, beating Morocco 2-0. These stories and more today. This is Air News.
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0: Kaya, kaya na not, kaya na not. 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

0: O-L-Y-B-O-L, Gorbel. 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Your bill. Your bill is spelled B-I-L-Y, bill. The nipple, we say bibby. Bibby is spelled B-I-B-I, bibby, for your nipple. And that was today's lesson.
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8: This is Air News Western Australia. I'm Mark Dransfield. Paul Papalia's replacement has been announced, but who will take his portfolios is still in the balance. Jamie Smith reports.
9: Lansdale MP Daniel Pastorelli has been confirmed as Paul Papalia's replacement, voted in by the Labor caucus this afternoon. Mr. Papalia announced his retirement from politics earlier this week for family reasons. Mr. Pastorelli has had a meteoric rise in the Labor ranks after he won the safe seat of Lansdale just 16 months ago and was parachuted into the role of Cabinet Secretary. The 38-year-old says he's deeply honoured and privileged by the promotion, which comes after days of reported factional infighting. The Premier wouldn't be drawn on how he'll distribute Mr. Papalia's five portfolios, but says they'll be allocated in the coming days. Outside Parliament House, Jamie Smith.
8: For the first time, an Australian native species has been confirmed to have contracted the H5 bird flu. The greater crested tern was found in South Australia in a coastal area frequented by migratory species, which have previously tested positive for the virus. WA Agriculture Minister Jackie Jarvis says they're monitoring the situation and the potential spread to native West Australian wildlife.
10: If we were to get transmission into the West Australian wildlife, so myself and the Environment Minister are working on that and what that looks like. At this stage, though, our call is for all members of the public, if they find unwell seabirds or marine mammals, is to leave them where they are and call the Emergency Animal Disease Hotline.
8: The federal government says Telstra needs to face the music over its network outage, which knocked out 000 calls, as has happened in WA before with Optus. Telstra says the issue's now been resolved and welfare checks have been conducted on hundreds of customers. The government has confirmed no one died following the 000 failure. Communications Minister Annika Wells says she expects Telstra to cooperate with a federal inquiry.
11: The last few days have been really difficult for many Australians. And now that Telstra has resolved its outage, it is time for Telstra to face the music. Telstra has a lot of questions to answer. We need to get to the bottom of what happened. We need to understand how to prevent it from happening again.
8: A Perth postal worker has been charged after allegedly tampering with packages last month. That's after Australia Post reported the suspected thefts to federal police, who reviewed security camera video and allegedly linked lost packages to the 57-year-old man's shift patterns. A search of the man's home and car found $34,000 in cash. In air sport, Fremantle defender Jordan Clark has praised his team's ability to stay calm after a poor first half against the Swans last night. The Dockers were held to 11 straight behinds without a goal at half-time, but stormed home to win by 38 points in a huge second half. West Coast midfielder Elijah Hewitt has signed a four-year contract extension, keeping him in blue and gold until the end of 2030. And the Perth Scorchers will be part of a historic clash to start this year's Big Bash season, with the match to be played in India as the government continues to use sport to push its diplomatic agenda. More from federal politics reporter Nelson Scott.
12: True to form for two cricket-loving nations, the Prime Minister is hosting his Indian counterpart here on the hallowed turf of the MCG, where they've met the chief executives of the AFL and Cricket Australia. The pair have confirmed the opening

0: opening game of the upcoming Big Bash season will be played in Chennai in December, marking the first time a foreign cricket league will play a match in India. The fixture will be the cornerstone of the G'day Namaste Festival, a new week-long event to promote Australian culture, business and sport. The leaders have also agreed to boost investment in their respective sporting innovation infrastructure to help both nations prepare for upcoming major events. Nelson Scott, MCG, Melbourne.
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2: Kai Wanju, good afternoon. Jeff here on the drive. You're on Noongar Radio, checking the traffic for us here in Perth. And it's looking, well, pretty good at the moment. I suppose busy, the usual places there on the freeway southbound, busy between Vincent Street and Mill Point Road, and further on looking busy there between Armidale Road on off through to Anchitel Road. At northbound, the freeway, busy around Anchitel Road. Slows down a little bit there around Mounts Bay Road and further on busy Stevenson Ave through to just about Carinut Road. And the weather, can expect a low tonight of 7 degrees of the clear sky. For tomorrow, becoming cloudy, top of 18. Sunday, partly cloudy, 18. With Monday looking sunny, top of 19 degrees. Right now in Perth, it's on 18 degrees. On Noongar Radio with me, Jeff, where I'm playing songs like this one from Jimmy Little and Kylie Minogue.

0: Jenny Morris. She has to be loved. Also played at the start there, Kylie Minogue and Jimmy Little with Bury Me Deep in Love. Also Bill Medley and Jennifer Warnes, Chris Rea, Island Home from Christine and Ooh, along with Terence Trent D'Arby and Wishing Well. It's coming up to 3:30 now here in Perth. Quick look at the roads. Now it's looking busy there on Tonkin Highway southbound between Roe Highway and Walshpur Road East. And it's also looking busy there on Tonkin Highway northbound there as you approach Walshpur Road East there in Kenwick, or the back of Kenwick, Orange Grove, Wattle Grove, round there, looking busy. And the freeway southbound busy, Charles Street entry to the Mill Point Road exit. Then further south busy, Armidale Road through to almost Anchortel Road. Northbound the freeway, a little bit busy around Anchortel Road, we'll say going over the Narrows into the city, and again busy Stevenson Ave through to Carinut Road. And a report of a prang in Canning Vale, the intersection of Ranford Road and Nicholson Road. Keep that in mind if you're going that way. Now, if you spot any of the traffic problems, pull over, let me know on the SMS 0476 797601. Text when it is safe and legal to do so. 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
1: Air News Headlines, I'm Mark Dransfield. Making news today, Darren Hinch, known as the Human Headline, has died at the age of 82. He reportedly passed away in his sleep overnight. Hinch first made his mark in newspapers before moving into radio, then TV and the Senate. The Telstra boss says she's deeply sorry for the mass outage but insists planned protocols were followed as the meltdown unfolded. And Vicky Brady rejects suggestions job cuts are linked to the glitch. The deadly H5N1 bird flu has been detected in a native Australian bird for the first time. CSIRO testing has confirmed the greater crested tern died from the virus in South Australia. The Prime Minister says the opening game of this summer's Big Bash cricket season will be played in India for the first time. That's after talks with his Indian counterpart at the MCG. A West Australian postal worker has been charged with two counts of tampering with mail at a sorting centre. And a private island 50 kilometres from Hobart has been listed for sale for between $3 and $4 million. In air sport, North Melbourne will have key forward Paul Curtis back on deck for tonight's crucial AFL clash with Collingwood. NRL and the Storm has confirmed the signing of Bronson Cherry on a 3-year deal. And France is the first team to qualify for the World Cup semis, beating Morocco 2-0. These stories and more today. This is Air News.
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0: Kaya, kaya na nanot, kaya na nanotet. 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
1: It's time to bring back the language with Joe Collard.
2: 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I am returning home.
0: Nanya kala kulin. 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
2: I am returning home. 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
0: Nanya shopu kulin. 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
0: Nanya barangan. 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
2: I am traveling. 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
0: Nanya wot kulin. 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
2: I am going away. And that was today's lesson.
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0: 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For cash to spend on getaways, not packs of ciggies. For clothes that smell fresh, not like ashtrays. For smashing goals with the team, not running out of breath. For hugs that feel amazing, guilt-free. For getting control of my life back. Quitting's hard, but you've got so many reasons to stick with it. Let's make smoking history. Station sponsor.
1: This is Air News Western Australia. I'm Mark Dransfield. Paul Papalia's replacement has been announced, but who will take his portfolios is still in the balance. Jamie Smith reports.
2: Lansdale MP Daniel Pastorelli has been confirmed as Paul Papalia's replacement, voted in by the Labor caucus this afternoon. Mr. Papalia announced his retirement from politics earlier this week for family reasons. Mr. Pastorelli has had a meteoric rise in the Labor ranks after he won the safe seat of Lansdale just 16 months ago and was parachuted into the role of Cabinet Secretary. The 38-year-old says he's deeply honoured and privileged by the promotion, which comes after days of reported factional infighting. The Premier wouldn't be drawn on how he'll distribute Mr. Papalia's five portfolios, but says they'll be allocated in the coming days. Outside Parliament House, Jamie Smith.
1: For the first time, an Australian native species has been confirmed to have contracted the H5 bird flu. The greater crested tern was found in South Australia in a coastal area frequented by migratory species, which have previously tested positive for the virus. WA Agriculture Minister Jackie Jarvis says they're monitoring the situation and the potential spread to native West Australian wildlife.
3: If we were to get transmission into the West Australian wildlife, so myself and the Environment Minister are working on that and what that looks like. At this stage, though, our call is for all members of the public, if they find unwell seabirds or marine mammals, is to leave them where they are and call the Emergency Animal Disease Hotline.
1: The federal government says Telstra needs to face the music over its network outage, which knocked out 000 calls, as has happened in WA before with Optus. Telstra says the issue's now been resolved and welfare checks have been conducted on hundreds of customers. The government has confirmed no one died following the 000 failure. Communications Minister Annika Wells says she expects Telstra to cooperate with a federal inquiry.
4: The last few days have been really difficult for many Australians. And now that Telstra has resolved its outage, it is time for Telstra to face the music. Telstra has a lot of questions to answer. We need to get to the bottom of what happened. We need to understand how to prevent it from happening again.
1: A Perth postal worker has been charged after allegedly tampering with packages last month. That's after Australia Post reported the suspected thefts to federal police, who reviewed security camera video and allegedly linked lost packages to the 57-year-old man's shift patterns. A search of the man's home and car found $34,000 in cash. In Air Sport, Fremantle defender Jordan Clark has praised his team's ability to stay calm after a poor first half against the Swans last night. The Dockers were held to 11 straight behinds without a goal at half-time, but stormed home to win by 38 points in a huge second half. West Coast midfielder Elijah Hewitt has signed a four-year contract extension, keeping him in blue and gold until the end of 2030. And the Perth Scorchers will be part of a historic clash to start this year's Big Bash season, with the match to be played in India as the government continues to use sport to push its diplomatic agenda. More from federal politics reporter Nelson Scott.
5: True to form for two cricket-loving nations, the Prime Minister is hosting his Indian counterpart here on the hallowed turf of the MCG, where they've met the chief executives of the AFL and Cricket Australia. The pair have confirmed the opening game of the upcoming Big Bash season will be played in Chennai in December, marking the first time a foreign cricket league will play a match in India. The fixture will be the cornerstone of the G'day Namaste Festival, a new week-long event to promote Australian culture, business and sport. The leaders have also agreed to boost investment in their respective sporting innovation infrastructure to help both nations prepare for upcoming major events. Nelson Scott, MCG, Melbourne.
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6: Kaiwanju, good afternoon. Jeff here on the drive from Noongar Radio. There's been a prang on Reid Highway there in Malaga. This is eastbound at Malaga Drive in Malaga.

crash has happened there. Now keep that in mind. And elsewhere around town, all busy on the freeway southbound, just after Vincent Street to Mill Point Road. And again, busy on and off from Armidale Road right through to Anchortail Road. And northbound on the freeway, busy Thomas Road to Anchortail Road. And further on, busy there around Mill Point Road into the city. And slows down again around Cedric Street there in Innaloo, and also around Ocean Reef Road. And the weather, can expect a low tonight of 7 degrees or a clear sky. For tomorrow, becoming cloudy to 18 degrees. Sunday, partly cloudy, 18 degrees. And Monday, sunny, 19 degrees. Right now in Perth, it's on 17 degrees on Noongar Radio with me, Jeff, where I'm playing songs like this one from the Family Shoveller Band.

0: It's NAIDOC Week, and there are plenty of events happening across the week here in Perth. Now, 2026 marks 50 years of Dedley, a milestone that honours the elders, leaders, artists and communities who built the NAIDOC movement and continue to carry it forward. And joining us now is the band Yellowstone, or a few of the members here from Yellowstone. Yeah, firstly, introduce yourselves to the Noongar Radio listeners.
1: Hey, good afternoon. My name's Cleve Humphreys. I'm lead singer there with the Yellowstone band, and in the studio today, I brought our young drummer.
2: G'day.
1: He can introduce himself.
2: Yeah. My name's Joshua Jones.
0: Joss, where are you followers from, and I suppose, who's your people?
1: Yeah, originally from Pingley out there in the Upper Great Southern in the Wilman country, and my family are the Jetters, Humphreys and Abrahams.
0: Yeah, where did Yellowstone, I suppose, when did Yellowstone the band begin?
1: Yeah, no, thanks for asking that question, Jeff. It started almost 2 years now, so about a year and 8 months. I've got a first cousin who's a lead guitarist in Ricky Jetter. Him and I had a yarn one night, and we said we want to go down and do an open mic night down in Fremantle at the Honky Tonk down in Fremantle in High Street. So we went down and we played, done an open mic night. We didn't even have a name. We just jumped up on the stage and did 20 minutes on an open mic night. And whilst we was on stage, someone went live on one of their Facebook pages, and another family over in the Armidale area saw that, you know, we were on a stage, and they asked if we were available on Friday night to do a fundraiser for the Miller family out there.
0: Right.
1: So that's how it all started. And so after we got off the stage for 20 minutes, they told us what happened, and me and Ricky said, yeah, let's just go out and do it and see what happens.
0: Now, what kind of music Yellowstone play?
1: Yeah, we play all types of music, mainly country western, and with Josh on board now, he rocks it up a little bit now, so for us, so we play a bit of country rock here and there, and we always like to play the songs that people haven't heard for a long time and that they can actually relate to. So
0: now, where have you been performing recently? So you mentioned the Fremantle thing there a couple of years ago.
1: Yeah, we play at the Honky Tonk maybe once a month down there. This week we've played at Jacaranda Family Day yesterday out there in Redcliffe. On Monday, I've done a solo gig down in Albany. Even when I do a solo gigs or duos, it's still under the umbrella of Yellowstone. So it's all about it's all about the band. And we played at Maylands on Saturday night, I think it was, Josh?
2: Yeah, Saturday night.
1: Out there with another Indigenous band that came down from
2: Geraldton Way, Carly Rockers.
1: That was a good night.
2: Yeah.
0: Now, also, I've heard, don't know if I can say this, but I'm going to say it anyway, I understand you're going to be performing at Burswood.
1: Oh, yes, no, very excited for that. We played at the Ritz-Carlton for the NAIDOC Awards 2 weeks ago, and then, yeah, we got the call to ask if we were available for the for the NAIDOC ball tomorrow night at the Crown. So very excited and very, very humble about the performances that we've been asked to perform at.
0: Are you going to head back to Pingley, perhaps perform at the Pingley Town Hall, something like that?
1: Well, actually, we're back in Pingley, I think, Josh, on the 25th of July.
2: Yeah.
1: For the reunion for the Pingley Football Club.
0: Oh, yeah.
1: So we're heading back there on the 25th of July, and, the

0: Footy Club's been asked to for us to go back there and perform there, so we can't wait.
1: Yeah, so some good news for the followers in the country there.
0: Yeah.
1: And I suppose, what else is planned for Yellowstone? What do you see in the future for Yellowstone?
0: Well, the future is sitting right next to me, in Josh. Being a young boy, he joined us in the last... about 3 months now. Yeah. New Year's Eve.
2: Yeah.
0: So Josh performed with us on New Year's Eve for his first time, and he's been with us ever since. And we do have another young guy that's come on board, young Troy Garlett, with us now. One of my nephews. So the legacy around Yellowstone is that our grandmother, me and Ricky's grandmother, taught us how to play the guitar just with three basic chords. So the legacy continues that music will bring people together. And having young boys like Josh and Troy involved, and we have Liam, who's another young non-Indigenous guy with us, and also Tim, who's another non-Indigenous guy. But we see Yellowstone as a platform for our young boys to come through and be a part of music in some way.
1: A shout out, do you want to give? While you got in front of the microphones
0: I'll let Josh can have do a couple of shout outs if he got any. Shout now to your girlfriend, Josh.
3: Shout out to my pops for helping me get this far, for helping me play and teach me and watch them grow up, and now got this far now with Uncle playing drums for him in Yellowstone. And I want to shout out for my pops too, Pop Buddy Alone and Pop Eric Dalgetty, with my two pops, Red Ochre Band.
0: And I'd like to give a shout out to all the family down south, down Albany ways. I've got a few friends down that way in Cranbrook way at the moment, and family down in Bunbury, and up in Newman. Mum and my two sisters are up in Newman. My brother Luke and that down in Mandurah. Luke's the brother, and he's our roadie. So our band's it's really family orientated.
1: And I suppose any advice you want to give to followers who are perhaps just singing just for the fun of it, where they grab the guitar, but any advice you want to give to them?
0: If you're if you're just sitting around playing the guitar, I'll quickly share my story. 2 years ago, before the band started, I was in a I was 7 weeks in a mental health recovery unit in Vic Park. And there was a guitar in the corner sitting. I haven't played guitar for a few years, and I picked it up. And the love of music and the passion for music came back to me. And it's just a matter of, having a crack. I put a video up on Facebook, and that's how it all started, with socials and that. Just have a go and share your talent. And as long as music touches you, That's the talent. That's the advice I'll give to anyone.
1: Yeah, and before we go, you got a Facebook page or social media page, website even?
0: That's all in construction at the moment. We just had a bit of difficulties there with the admin side of it, so that's going to be up and running very soon. But if you want to follow us, you can follow my page on Facebook, or all the events and all that will be posted on our page, on my page.
1: And what do we type in? Do we type in Yellowstone?
0: You type in Cleve Humphreys.
1: Okay. How do we spell that?
0: Oh, Cleve, C-L-E-V-E, like Cleveland. And Humphreys, H-U-M-P-H-R-I-E-S.
1: Thank you, fellas, for coming in. And we're going to play one of your songs.
0: Oh, cheers.
1: And this is The Drive here on Noongar Radio. And I'm going to play this one. Here's Yellowstone, I'd Be There, on Noongar Radio.

0: That's Roger Vidouris, Get Used to It, and also played for you Yellowstone with I'd Be There. It's The Drive here on Noongar Radio. Kaya, the city of Rockingham, invites you to celebrate Nadok Week on Noongar Budja at our free community day. Danju Nidja Murdi Birdup, together in Rockingham. Come along on Wednesday, the 15th of July, from 10 a.m. to 2 p.m. at the Gary Holland Community Centre. 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It's a day for everyone to come together, share, connect and celebrate culture. 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
0: Well, let's check the traffic now with Callum at Main Roads. How's the traffic looking right now, Callum?
2: Good afternoon. We have a pothole on Albany Highway heading southbound at Fremantle Road in Mannington. The centre lane has been affected. There are no traffic lights there. Just please drive with caution. We're heading that way. And finally, we've got some emergency works. Reed Highway heading eastbound at Alton Road in Bennett Springs. The left lane is closed and speed is reduced to 40 km. There are no major traffic delays there. Just drive with caution. Drive safely. That's the latest from Main Roads.
0: Okay, thanks, Callum. And we'll check the traffic again a little bit later. And if you spotted any other traffic problems, pull over, let us know on the SMS 0476 797601. Text when it is safe and legal to do so.
3: Air News Headlines, I'm Mark Dransfield. Making news today, Darren Hinch, known as the Human Headline, has died at the age of 82. He reportedly passed away in his sleep overnight. Hinch first made his mark in newspapers before moving into radio, then TV and the Senate. The Telstra boss says she's deeply sorry for the mass outage but insists planned protocols were followed as the meltdown unfolded. And Vicky Brady rejects suggestions job cuts are linked to the glitch. The deadly H5N1 bird flu has been detected in a native Australian bird for the first time. CSIRO testing has confirmed the greater crested tern died from the virus in South Australia. The Prime Minister says the opening game of this summer's Big Bash cricket season will be played in India for the first time. That's after talks with his Indian counterpart at the MCG. A West Australian postal worker has been charged with 2 counts of tampering with mail at a sorting centre. And a private island 50 kilometres from Hobart has been listed for sale for between $3 and $4 million. In air sport, North Melbourne will have key forward Paul Curtis back on deck for tonight's crucial AFL clash with Collingwood. NRL and the Storm has confirmed the signing of Bronson Cherry on a 3-year deal. And France is the first team to qualify for the World Cup semis, beating Morocco 2-0. These stories and more today. This is Air News.
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music. Also played Bob Seger with Old Time Rock and Roll, A Kind of Magic. That was by Queen. It's coming up to 4:45 now here in Perth. Check the traffic for us now. Here in Perth, got a report of a prank or something holding up the traffic there on Albany Highway, southbound there in Maddington. And that's just after Helm Street, southbound. Keep that in mind if you're going that way. And also looking busy there on Albany Highway, southbound through Cannington. Looking busy on Scarborough Beach Road. So it's either side there of Stevenson Ave there in NLO. And also looking a little bit busy there on Rowe Highway. Now this is northbound there as you approach the Great Eastern Highway bypass in Hazelmere. Now if you spot any other traffic problems, any busy spots, let me know on the SMS 0476 797601. Text when it is safe and legal to do so. Let's get the music going. I'll play for you the Steve Miller Band, but right now, here's John Mellencamp, Cherry Bomb on Noongar Radio.

0: It's Footprints, When a Man Loves a Woman. And also played Rockin' Me from the Steve Miller Band and John Mellencamp, Cherry Bomb, or Got the News, coming up soon.
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0: I'm Alan Baskin. The Telstra boss says she's deeply sorry for the mass outage which affected customers this week, but insists planned protocols were followed as the meltdown unfolded. Vicky Brady has rejected suggestions that job cuts are linked to the timekeeping glitch which spread through the national network. She says the focus for now is making sure the network is stable and getting to the bottom of exactly what happened.
1: We understand how much people rely on Telstra services, including the role we play in 000. So I would just reinforce our services are working as normal, particularly 000. We are seeing it work as normal, so people can have confidence.
0: Police in South Australia have confirmed a woman's death during the Telstra outage was not a result of the network failure. The woman's partner found her unresponsive and used his Telstra phone to contact a neighbour with medical experience who assessed her and successfully called 000. The woman was taken to hospital via ambulance, where she died several hours later. Darren Hench, the human headline, has died at the age of 82. He reportedly passed away in his sleep. Hench first made his mark in newspapers before moving into radio and television. He entered politics, winning a seat in the Senate. He wrote books. He was a foreign correspondent and fronted a nightly current affairs TV show. Hench also spent many years working to bring pedophiles to justice, spending time in jail after identifying one on air.
2: And I still believe, these men have no right to be able to go about their foul business under a cloak of court-sanctioned secrecy. And I believe they must be named. The campaign cannot end because too many children are still at risk. And if I put myself at risk again, well, that's life.
0: For the first time, a native species has been confirmed to have contracted the H5 bird flu. The greater crested tern was found in South Australia in a coastal area frequented by migratory species which have previously tested positive for the virus. The search for a missing teenage girl in bushland near Donald in northwest Victoria has ended in tragedy. Human remains, believed to be those of 13-year-old Layla Jeffrey, have been found. Her death is being treated as suspicious. Latest data shows more people have been meeting their recommended serves of lean meat and alternative foods. Mark Dransfield reports.
3: Bureau of Statistics figures show nearly two-thirds of intake was eating meats and poultry, with other sources coming from eggs, nuts, seeds and fish. The Bureau's Saraksha Maharaj says around a quarter met the recommendations for grains, cereals and fruits.
4: And a quarter of grains and cereals consumed came from whole grain or high-fibre varieties, and more than half, or 58.2% of fruit sales, came from fresh, frozen or canned fruit.
3: The figures are an improvement on 10 years prior. Mark Dransfield, Air News.
0: 13,000 Nissan X-Trail vehicles built between 2022 and this year are being recalled due to a software issue. A problem with the lithium-ion battery controller in the vehicles may cause them to enter a fail-safe mode. Officials say the loss of power could increase the risk of crashes. This is Air News. In NRL, Parramatta coach Jason Riles has refused to rule out signing Jerome Luai for a one-season stint in 2027. The Tigers have told Luai to find a new club before he joins the PNG Chiefs in 2028. Roosters coach Trent Robinson says Luai is not on their radar. West Tigers take on the Warriors in round 19 tonight. The AFL has unveiled a long-term strategy to grow the game in India. Among the goals, the league wants to increase participation in India to more than 100,000 registered participants over the coming years. AFL CEO Andrew Dillon says they need to focus on sustainable grassroots initiatives.
5: The focus going into India is to do that, and then ultimately there may be commercial rewards, there might be gains for points, but absolutely it's just to get that foundational support to grow the fandom, and then ultimately we'll see where it takes us.
0: Round 18 continues tonight with Collingwood taking on North Melbourne. Cameron Waters has taken out race 20 of the supercars in Townsville. Brody Kostecki's finished second, Matthew Payne third. A blockbuster coming up at Wimbledon tonight. Defending champion Jannik Sinner

0: will take on Novak Djokovic in the men's semi-finals. In the earlier clash, Arthur Ferry goes up against Alexander Zverev in their semi. Australian Independent Radio News.
1: 10th of July, word for the day, Ketalangwada. Know this, my beloved brothers, let every person be quick to hear, slow to speak, slow to anger. James 1:19, ESV. Dear friends and family, James the Lord's brother says we should all try to hear and listen, no angry reply. Father, forgive them, we hear Jesus cry. Yours and not my will, for world's sins I'll die. When glass of patience starts emptying dry, ask Jesus, please fill with your constant supply. Hallelujah. Yangurula Bridia. Hallelujah.
2: Kai Wanji, good afternoon. Jeff here on the drive from our radio, checking the traffic. It's a little bit busy on the freeway southbound from the city to Mill Point Road. Slows down around Manning Road and further on, looking busy, Armadale Road through to just after Rolly Road. Northbound on the freeway, a report of a crash on the freeway northbound just before Anchortel Road. And then further north on the freeway, it is looking a little bit busy around Mounts Bay Road. And again, around Cedric Street and Reed Highway and Ocean Roof Road. To the weather, can expect a low tonight of 7 degrees to a clear sky. Tomorrow, becoming cloudy, top of 18. Sunday, partly cloudy, 18. Monday, it's going to be sunny, top of 19 degrees. Right now in Perth, 16 degrees on Noongar Radio with me, Jeff, where I'm playing songs like this one from South Summit.

0: No saying it. That's the Machinations on our radio. Earlier on, River Days. That was by South Summit. Bruce Springsteen, Dancing in the Dark. The Right Stuff from Brian Ferry. Jessica Mowboy with What a Man. And Whitesnake, Here I Go Again. I'll check with Main Roads in a couple of moments to see how the traffic's going.
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1: Let's check the traffic with Callum at Main Roads. Or is it Carl at Main Roads? Yeah, Carl. There you go. It must be Friday. There you go. What's happening on the roads, Carl?
2: Hey, good afternoon, Jeff. There's a breakdown on Mitchell Freeway northbound exit to Hay Street in Perth. Left lane is blocked, but not causing any congestion. And a crash on Alton Road heading southbound at Breed Highway roundabout. Left lane is blocked and the traffic is slow on approach. Also, a porthole on Albany Highway heading southbound at Fremantle Road in Maddington. Centre line is affected, but not causing any congestion. And just a reminder, tonight there will be a Northbridge Channel closure from 8:30 p.m. until 5 a.m. tomorrow morning. Please plan ahead to avoid delays. Drive safely, and that's the latest from Main Roads.
1: 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And I'll check the traffic again a little bit later here on The Drive, here on Noongar Radio.
3: Air News headlines. I'm Mark Dransfield. Making news today, Darren Hinch, known as the human headline, has died at the age of 82. He reportedly passed away in his sleep overnight. Hinch first made his mark in newspapers before moving into radio, then TV and the Senate. The Telstra boss says she's deeply sorry for the mass outage but insists planned protocols were followed as the meltdown unfolded. And Vicky Brady rejects suggestions job cuts are linked to the glitch. The deadly H5N1 bird flu has been detected in a native Australian bird for the first time. CSIRO testing has confirmed the greater crested tern died from the virus in South Australia. The Prime Minister says the opening game of this summer's Big Bash cricket season will be played in India for the first time. That's after talks with his Indian counterpart at the MCG. A West Australian postal worker has been charged with two counts of tampering with mail at a sorting centre. And a private island 50 kilometres from Hobart has been listed for sale for between $3 and $4 million. In air sport, North Melbourne will have key forward Paul Curtis back on deck for tonight's crucial AFL clash with Collingwood. NRL and the Storm has confirmed the signing of Bronson Cherry on a 3-year deal. And France is the first team to qualify for the World Cup semis, beating Morocco 2-0. These stories and more today. This is Air News.
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Jade Jackson, Edge of the Water, is the name of that song. Also played for his King Stingray with Milk Mana and Joe Cocker, Unchain My Heart. 16 minutes to 6 now. Let's have another check the roads, see what they're looking like for the drive home. Well, the freeway southbound, that is looking a little busy there around Mill Point Road. Then further on, looking busy from just after Armidale Road, on and off through to Anchortail Road. And northbound on the freeway, it is a little bit busy there around Ocean Reef Road. And some other busy spots, well, a little bit busy there on Orong Road eastbound as they approach Francisco Street there in Rivervale. And a little bit busy there at the intersection of Roberts Road and Thomas Street there, or Roberts Road and Thomas Road there in Subiaco. Now, if you spot any of the traffic problems, remember to pull over. Let us know on the SMS 0476 797601. Text when it is safe and legal if you spot any traffic problems. And the earlier praying there still affecting the traffic there. Reed Highway eastbound at Altone Road there in Bennett Springs. Well, it's Friday today, July the 10th for 2026. And it happens to be Pick Blueberries Day today. And it's also Teddy Bear Picnic Day today. Now, it's your birthday today. Sharing your birthday with comedian Adam Hills. He is 56 today.

Convicted drug smuggler Chappelle Corby, 49 today, and actress Sophie Vergara is 53 today. On this day in history, in 1985, the Greenpeace flagship, the Rainbow Warrior, is sunk in Auckland Harbour in New Zealand after an explosion resulting from deliberate sabotage. On this day in 2011, a pub in Dundee, Scotland, called Lennon's Bar, was forced to change the name of the venue and remove all Beatles memorabilia. The former Beatles wife, Yoko Ono, threatened legal action for copyright infringement. And 2018, Drake surpasses the Beatles' record of most singles in the Billboard Hot 100, with 7 against their 5 from his album Scorpion. And the number one songs in years past. In 1983, Irene Cara had Flashdance, What a Feeling. Back in 1983, on this day, that was number one. In 1998, Ricky Martin's The Cup of Life was at the top of the charts. And in 2000, the Bomb Funk MCs had Freestyler at number one. But let's go back to 1983.

That's Oyst House, Electric Blue, here on Noongar Radio. Also played Flashdance, What a Feeling, from Orang Cara. And that's it for me for today. That's me, Jeff. Have a good weekend. Hope your footy team wins over the weekend. And I'll leave you with this song. It's from Joan and the Giants. Sleep Alone is the name of the tune. Have a good evening.

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4: I'm Alan Baskin. The greater crested tern has become Australia's first native bird to test positive for the highly contagious H5 bird flu. The animal was found dead on a beach in South Australia after contracting the virus from infected migratory birds in the same area. Despite the nation's number of confirmed cases rising to 12, Federal Agriculture Minister Julie Collins says the risk to human health remains low.
5: There is still no evidence of any mass mortalities due to the H5 bird flu, nor is there any evidence of spread to other animal productions or populations at this time. There is no evidence currently of any infection in our poultry or agriculture system.
4: A dead juvenile fur seal is being tested for the bird flu after it was initially found unwell on the New South Wales Central Coast. Environment officials say the testing is being undertaken as part of established protocols, and it's not uncommon for sick or dead baby seals to be found at this time of year. The Telstra chief executive is pledging to rebuild the trust of customers, admitting they let people down. Vicky Brady has fronted the media hours after returning from overseas to deal with the fallout. She would not be drawn on whether the leadership team would surrender bonuses or what form any compensation could take.
6: We know we've got a job to do to make sure we rebuild that trust with our customers, and that comes through our actions and through delivering for them, and that's absolutely what we will be focused on.
4: Meantime, police in South Australia have confirmed a woman's death during the Telstra outage was not a result of the network failure. Federal police have charged a Sydney man over a bomb threat to a foreign embassy in Australia. Detectives say they've linked the 47-year-old man to an online threat reported by a foreign law enforcement partner. Veteran broadcaster and former Senator Darren Hinch has died at the age of 82. The man, known as the Human Headline, had been navigating health battles for many years. Hinch made his mark in newspapers before moving into television and radio. He also spent time in jail after naming a convicted pedophile on air. Longtime colleague Craig Willis worked with Hinch in the 1980s. He says life was never dull, including the day Fawlty Towers actor Prunella Scales walked out of the studio.
7: Of course, I had to slip a note to him as he came in and sat down that don't mention Fawlty Towers. Couldn't help himself at the end of the interview. He said, you know, let's talk about Fawlty Towers. He said, thanks for the interview, got up and walked out.
4: A big bash game will be played in India, marking the first time a foreign cricket league will stage a match in the country. The Prime Minister's made the announcement at the MCG as his Indian counterpart Narendra Modi wraps up his two-day visit to Melbourne. An Australian trade event will run alongside the games, with both countries agreeing to deepen cooperation on major sporting events. And to the Australian share market, the All Ords has closed up 42 points at 9,003. One Australian dollar was buying 69.54 US cents. Friday night football is getting underway for AFL and NRL fans. Collingwood is taking on North Melbourne at Docklands in Melbourne. Meantime, Richmond coach Adam Uze says youngster Sam Laylor is getting closer to a return to football. The 19-year-old hasn't played since round 7 due to a partial tear to an Achilles. In the NRL, it's West Tigers up against the Warriors to get round 19 underway. Queensland origin forward Britt Nicora has been ruled out of the Sharks side to face the Dolphins tomorrow. Club says he needs a rest after the representative game. Cam Waters has taken out race 20 of the supercars in Townsville ahead of fellow Ford drivers Brody Kostecki and Matt Payne. He's told Fox Sports his race strategy paid off.
1: Obviously, Brody went long for a tyre advantage, and yeah, I knew Matt was behind me. I was just kind of managing that gap and making sure I had a bit of tyre for when Brody got to me. So I was lucky I didn't have another lap. I had to hold him off, but timed it probably pretty perfect. But yeah, he was obviously really fast.
4: Norway striker Erling Haaland says all the pressure is on England leading into their World Cup quarter-final. France has moved into the semi-finals with a 2-0 win over Morocco. Australian Independent Radio News.
8: What up, all you mob? 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I'm telling you right now, if you don't want to listen to some hardcore hip-hop or some explicit lyrics, some big butts and I cannot lie, man, you better turn around, you better walk into that bedroom and say 99. What up?

0: 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And still, we are waiting for our treaty. Where is our treaty?
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0: Kaya, the City of Rockingham invites you to celebrate Ngarok Week on Noongar Boodja at our free community day. Danju Nidja Murray Bird Up, together in Rockingham. 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

0: organized. We just can't be out here, you know, high and smoked up and whatever. 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

0: 1, 2, 1, 2. This DJ Noise in the mix. This music might be a little offensive, so please, by all means, don't complain. And if you do, tell Jesus, don't tell us.
1: I'm calling him now. Hello? Hi, Matt. This is fucking answering machine. This guy never answers his fucking phone. Hi, Mac, it's Bitter, bro. I just got your text saying that you're bringing out a new mixtape with Nate and Caps called The Smart Asses. Number one, fucking congratulations on a great title. You know, I've always said it like a smart ass better than a hard ass. But unless we're talking about them chicas, in which case, I like a hard ass better than a lard ass essay. You know, we don't fuck around. Nah, but on a real note, smart asses, great. I hear it every time a car passes. Have people saying they're our fathers, you smart bastards. Can't wait to hear that shit, man. Tell Nate and Cap to say, what up?

0: mixtape, Smartasses Volume 3. Bro, that was so fucking good, I ended up crushing it and snorting it. And like, whatever was left over, I just fucking shelved the cunt, because that's how fucking good it was, eh? Sick, cunt.
1: Don't like hip-hop or swearing? Well, you on the wrong show. 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

to listen to some funky shit, man. I'm telling you right now, if you don't want to listen to some hardcore hip-hop or some explicit lyrics, some big butts and I cannot lie, man, you better turn around, you better walk into that bedroom and say, "Nine, nine, what up?"

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0: that solution has been put forward by none other than one of the Premier's closest friends, West Australian mining magnate, Lang Hancock.
1: Those that have been assimilated into, you know, earning good living or earning wages amongst the civilised areas, that have been accepted into society, and they have accepted society and can handle society, I'd leave them well alone. The ones that are no good to themselves, can't accept things, the half-caste, and this is where most of the trouble comes, I would dope the water up so that they were sterile and would breed themselves out in future, and that would solve the problem.

0: Kaya, the city of Rockingham invites you to celebrate Ngarrikwek on Noongar Boodja at our free community day. Danju Nidja Murri Bird Up, together in Rockingham. 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

What up, all you mob? Now, this is your boy Bright, and you're about to listen to some funky shit, man. I'm telling you right now, if you don't want to listen to some hardcore hip-hop or some explicit lyrics, some big butts and I cannot lie, man, you better turn around, you better walk into that bedroom and say 99. What up?

Okay, so just as this song says, I believe that we just simply sound better when we sing together. So what I'd like to do is I would like to teach you this song and see if I can get you to sing along with me, yeah? So I sing, how loud we can be. And then you sing, when we sing together. It's pretty simple. You put it together.

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2: Hey, Ivy Lewick here from the Matildas for RAD. In football, there's simply no room for excuses. 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But off the field, some people think excuses are okay, especially when they get caught speeding. Excuses like, I'm late to pick up the kids, or I'm rushing home because the ice cream's melting. There's no room for excuses in football, and there's definitely no room for excuses on the road. Speeding, there's no future in it.
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8: 1 2 1 2, this DJ Noise in the mix. 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And if you do, tell Jesus, don't tell us.
9: One of the Tommies is coming to me too, and he said, excuse me, can I have a double Bundy and Coke? Anyway, you going to pour the drink? Well, I shouldn't be drinking, this is what I got. He said, what do you want? He said, 20.

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0: Kaya, the City of Rockingham invites you to celebrate Ngarrikwek on Noongar Boodja at our free community day. Danju Nidja Murri Bird Up, together in Rockingham. 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

What up, all you mob? Now, this is your boy Bright, and you're about to listen to some funky shit, man. I'm telling you right now, if you don't want to listen to some hardcore hip-hop or some explicit lyrics, some big butts and I cannot lie, man, you better turn around, you better walk into that bedroom and say 99. What up?

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crazy. No justice, no peace, no voice, no speech. No point in even trying to speak unless you're showing ID to the pump police. They got us locked in chains, it all seems strange. See, your brother goes in and he

0: 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We've read lots of comments. The good, the bad, and the grumpy. A bit like this one. I'm so done with scammers. We want you to know, we're on it. Optus's scam technology has blocked over 890 million scam calls and texts since 2020. Protecting Aussies from scams? We're on it.
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0: 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This call is originating from the correctional complex.
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0: Hi, this is Kaya Simon from the Matildas for RAD. 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So if you're going to drink while watching the Matildas, then plan ahead, because friends don't let friends drink drive.
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0: 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For smashing goals with the team, not running out of breath. For hugs that feel amazing, guilt-free. For getting control of my life back. Quitting's hard, but you've got so many reasons to stick with it. Let's make smoking history. 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

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Would you rescue me? 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

0: 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Would you rescue me?
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0: 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For cash to spend on getaways, not packs of ciggies. For clothes that smell fresh, not like ashtrays. For smashing goals with the team, not running out of breath. For hugs that feel amazing, guilt-free. For getting control of my life back. Quitting's hard, but you've got so many reasons to stick with it. Let's make smoking history. Station sponsor. If you want.
1: Hi, this is Cav here from Eskimo Joe for RAD, which is Recording Artists, Actors and Athletes Against Drink Driving. 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You'll make the road safer for everyone.
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1: And we'll now look at colours. 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Grey. We'll now look at the word for brown. 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Brown. Jittery. And the last colour for green, we say gamaji. Gamaji for green. Gamaji is spelled G-A-M-A-D-J-I. Gamaji for green. And that was today's lesson.
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0: here for the long summer days and the torrential downpours, the barbie sizzling at sundown and the early morning wake-up calls. We're here for all of it. The good and the not so good. Every single day. 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
1: Long time now, Nalabat Binjiran, right here in this country. Long time now, you my people coming, right here in this country. 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

0: Kaya, kaya na nanot, kaya na nanot. 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
2: 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Woolage is spelled W-O-L-I-D-J. Woolage. Woolage is your calf muscle. Your ribs is your narin. Narin is your ribs. Narin is spelled N-G-A-R-I-N-Y. Narin is your ribs. For your skin, we say yarlin. Yarlin is your skin. Yarlin is spelled Y-A-R-R-L-I-N-Y. Yarlin.
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1: Hello, this is Weird Al Yankovic for RAD. 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So be responsible. 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
7: Kaya, kaya nana not, kaya nana not that. Nija buja, nala buja, nija buja windi, nija nalang dir, nija nalang wangi. Dunjo yo, ni ngan wangi.
8: It's time to bring back the language with Joe Collard.
7: We'll look at the root word for talk. In our ancient language, we say wank. Wank means talk. It's spelled W-A-R-N-R-G, wank. Now, if we were to say talking, then we say wanken, with the add of I-N-Y at the end of wank, wanken.

0: Now, if we were to take out the INY and replace it with ADJA, then it'll be Wankaja. Wankaja means talked, as in past tense. Now, if we were to take the DJ out and keep the A in there, then it'll be Wanka, Wanka, which means languages, Wanka. Now, if we take the A out and keep the two I's in, then it'll be Wanki, Wanki. Wanki means language. Now, if we were to put Maya at the front of that, then it'll be Maiwanki, which means the home language. This is important in places where there is many dialects. So today we learnt about talk, Wank.
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0: 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Bal nanya nak. 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He is my father. Bal nanya mam. Bal nanya mam. He is my father. She is my sister.Bal nanya chuk. Bal nanya chuk. She is my sister. He is my brother. 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He is my brother. And that was today's lesson.
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Here's a moment in Aboriginal history. 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

0: Kaya, the city of Rockingham invites you to celebrate Ngarrikwek on Noongar Boodja at our free community day. Danju Nidja Murray Bird Up, together in Rockingham. Come along on Wednesday the 15th of July from 10 a.m. to 2 p.m. at the Gary Holland Community Centre. 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
5: 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Then only say yes please at 75 degrees. For even more tips, head to foodsafety.asn.au.
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Mudich Yoga. You are a cruel, deadly Mudich Yoga, and I'm madang for you. But I'm just a winyan yunga man. I'm gonna try and get off this gabber and ganja and be a cruel, deadly Mudich yunga man. You are indeed a truly deadly, solid Mudich Yoga, and I'm chirping something wicked for you. But I'm just a winyan yunga man. I'm gonna get off this gabber and ganja and show you what a Mudich man I can be, and give you all the love that I can. But Kurndang Chu, I'm Shane.

0: Welcome to country, Buja, the land you walk on. We welcome you, one and all, to our First Nation country, for the land we walked upon for over 100,000 years, for we became the custodians of this country, of which we had a sharing spirit. Nunuk, Wabakort, meet in happy heart, a state of your mind and your condition. To our First Nation people, we welcome you. What we have, we share. Our families, our Maman, Yorgas and Kulungas, walk into this country and feel the breath of air that passes through you as we welcome you. Quabba Court, meet with happy heart. Welcome to country.
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0: Kaya, the City of Rockingham invites you to celebrate Ngarrikwek on Noongar Boodja at our free community day. Danju Nidja Murray Bird Up, together in Rockingham. Come along on Wednesday, the 15th of July, from 10 a.m. to 2 p.m. at the Gary Holland Community Centre. 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
1: We're here for the long summer days and the torrential downpours, the barbie sizzling at sundown and the early morning wake-up calls. We're here for all of it. The good and the not so good. Every single day.

This is a moment in Aboriginal history. Lawyer George Fletcher Moore, the first Advocate General of the colony, wrote about a Swan Valley leader known as Yagan and tried to interpret a conversation. I regret that I could not understand him, but I conjured from the tone and manner that the purport was this. You came to our country. You have driven us from our haunts and disturbed us in our occupations. As we walked in our own country, we are fired upon by white men. Why should the white men treat us so? This has been a moment in Aboriginal history.

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And now, a moment in Aboriginal history. The Great Escape. In 1931, three teenage girls walked barefoot from Moore River Government Settlement to their home at Jigalong, almost 1,000 kilometres north. They evaded police and Aboriginal trackers and found their way by following the rabbit-proof fence. And this has been a moment in Aboriginal history.

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3: 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Mary G, that's me. 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